0: in town this weekend. Tell us about their ball club and the challenge their offense will pose for you guys this weekend.
1: Yeah, I mean, really good hitters. We face them out there in Las Vegas, and the place where the ball just flies. And so I look forward to getting to play them in a park that plays a little more of a neutral park factor. But they do have hitters all throughout the lineup. Daryl Hernandez was a World Baseball Classic hero, just a real star. I see players throughout their roster that really should be in the big leagues, but because of their organizational depth and how well they've acquired players over the past, I mean, they're a quality org now, especially at the top. So look forward to the challenge. I enjoyed our hitters meeting today and what it's going to take to beat them and to prevent runs. So I look forward to trying to get out there and execute that plan.
2: Thank you, Coach. Appreciate the time.
1: Yep, thank you.
0: That's Express Manager Kyle Moore. Up next, starting lineups in the first pitch as our clubhouse pregame show continues after this. When you're hungry.

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0: from Del Diamond. It's game 91 of the 2026 season as the Round Rock Express will host the Las Vegas Aviators to begin the post-All-Star break. Good afternoon. I'm Cameron Parker filling in for Rylan Cobrey here on this beautiful Friday afternoon in Round Rock, Texas, as Marco Gonzalez will get the start for the Express. He'll be going up against Braden Nett for the Las Vegas Aviators. For Las Vegas, Daryl Hernandez will lead off. He's playing shortstop. Max Muncy will be batting second. He's playing out in left field. Brian Servin, the designated hitter, will bat third. Joey Meneses playing at first base, batting cleanup. Michael Stefanik, the third baseman, batting in the five-hold. Jarrett Dickey, the right fielder, batting sixth. Ryan Lavastida catching in batting seventh. Brian Welvas, the center fielder, batting eighth. And Drew Swift, batting ninth, playing at second base. For the Express, defensively, Cooper Johnson will be catching for Marco Gonzalez. With Diego Castillo at first base. Playing at second base, Josh Smith. At third will be John Taylor. And at shortstop, Kaber Rodriguez. Out in left field will be Aaron Zavala. In center field, Jared Kelnick. And in right field, Trevor Hoffner. So Marco Gonzalez, the 34-year-old left-handed pitcher, will step onto the mound and he'll face Hernandez to begin Friday night's game here from Del Diamond. First pitch on the way, and we're underway, and this is fouled off to start. Gonzalez from Fort Collins, Colorado, 2013 first-round draft pick by the St. Louis Cardinals. As he fires away the 0-1 pitch, and Hernandez will loft one for a base hit out in the right center. Two pitches is all Daryl Hernandez needs for a base hit. A leadoff man aboard for the Aviators. Las Vegas, the defending PCL champions, first half champions, have picked up right where they left off from last season. Off to a great start under Fran Reardon. One on. Here comes Max Muncy, a right-handed batter to the plate as Gonzalez fires away the first pitch and Muncy takes it in the dirt for ball one. Gonzalez, who has pitched for three major league ball clubs in his career, began with St. Louis and then pitched for Seattle from 2017 to 2023 as he fires away the 0-1 pitch. That's a swing and miss, actually fouled off by Muncy. He one ball and one strike. So 6 years with the Mariners and then one season with the Pittsburgh Pirates. Missed the 2025 season due to injury. And signed a minor league contract with the Padres. Began the season in AAA with El Paso. As Gonzalez, the 1-1 pitch in there for a called strike two. Runner on first. And Muncy now behind one ball and two strikes in this at-bat. After beginning the season with El Paso, the Padres did not like what they saw from Gonzalez, so let him go. The Rangers picked him up. Muncy takes the 1-2 pitch. We'll send it out to center field. Maneuvering over is Kelnick and makes the grab in left center for out number one. And the first batter retired with Hernandez on first after a leadoff single. So Gonzalez was released on June 16th, signed by the Rangers to a minor league contract on June 23rd. And here is Gonzalez making his fourth start for the Express. He'll now face Brian Servin, the DH, with one on and one down. And Servin, the right-handed pitcher, takes a fastball for strike one. So Gonzalez this season, an 8.65 ERA, 2-4 record, making his 16th start of the season, fourth with the Express, however. He's thrown 59 innings this year. As his 0-1 pitch will not happen as he fires over the first base where Hernandez will stand. Las Vegas in their bright orange tops, gray pants with Aviators across the front, italicized. Dark blue batting helmets with an orange trim. Gonzalez now, the 0-1 pitch. high at the hands, taken for ball one. Came back with another fastball. Express, by the way, Toy Story night here in Round Rock, Texas. I'll give you a more descript of their uniforms here later on tonight's ball game. 1-1, check swing, but Servin did not go, and he takes ball two. Overall this season, Gonzalez with the Express in his four starts. His last time out, 5 2/3, 7 hits allowed, 5 runs, 5 earned. 2-1 pitch, skied high into the infield. Calling for it is the second baseman, Josh Smith, and will shield his glove over his eyes and make the catch for out number two. So two down, with Hernández still on first after that base hit. The leadoff tonight's game. That came on the second pitch of this opening inning. So two down, Joey Meneses at the plate. And Meneses, the right-handed pitcher, takes the first pitch, blocked by Johnson. That'll keep Hernández at first. Meneses having an incredible start to the 2026 campaign and looks to keep it going here in the second half, as he's atop the PCL in many categories, as his bright orange batting gloves wrapped around the barrel of the baseball bat. Awaits the 1-0 pitch from Gonzalez. Here it comes, and we'll send it out to center field. Koenig got a good jump on it and makes the grab for out number three as Marco Gonzalez works around a leadoff single, then retires the next three Aviator batters to send us to the home half of the first inning. Round Rock in Las Vegas. Game one of this three-game series post-All-Star break continues after this.
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0: back here at Del Diamond on a 91-degree night in Round Rock, Texas. Real feel about 97 degrees thanks to the 48% humidity. A lot of rain this week, but it has stayed away tonight, thankfully. We do not expect any rain the rest of this week, and even though it's rained a lot this week here in Central Texas. John Taylor will lead off for the Express in tonight's game. He's facing Braden Nett, one of the top arms in the Athletics organization, a right-handed pitcher, and 24-year-old fires away a first pitch ball outside. Comes right back with another fastball, and this one above the glove and out of reach from Lavastida for ball two. Defensively for Las Vegas, Brian Lavastida catching at first base will be Joey Meneses. At second base, Drew Swift. At third, Michael Stefanik. At shortstop, Daryl Hernandez. In left field, Max Muncy. In center, Brian Buelfus. And out in right field, Jared Dickey. Strike one taken from John Taylor. Count is now 2-1. Net deals. Taylor checks swing. Did not go. And takes it for ball three. Taylor this season, the third baseman for Round Rock, batting 234. The 25-year-old from Bend, Oregon. Takes ball four and a leadoff walk for John Taylor as he gets aboard to start tonight's game for the Express. That'll bring aboard Josh Smith, the second baseman. As Josh back with the Express after being optioned to Round Rock a week ago. Runner on first. Four-seamer in the dirt for ball one. Smith, who has been up and down this season from Arlington to Round Rock, has dealt with his fair share of injuries and ailments, trying to get healthy for the Rangers. As a 1-0 pitch, big swing. This ball fouled off of Smith's foot. And he hobbles around. Looks like it came right off his right foot. Reaches down, says he's good to go. Home plate umpire Evan Johnson, double checking with him. As Nett now sets the righty working from the first base side of the rubber. Runner on first for Round Rock. 1-1 pitch and swing takes a big swing for strike two. The Smith this season for the Express batting 236. Was called up to the Rangers end of June. As a 1-2 pitch high and away taken for ball two. Count now two balls and two strikes. Got off to a good start with the Rangers in his return, went 4-for-12 in his first couple games, but struggled. And Skip Schumacher and Chris Young option him back to Round Rock here, trying to find his form. 2-2 pitch, fastball again outside, taken by Josh Smith. As so far, Nett struggling with his command early on in tonight's game. Walked the leadoff man, John Taylor, now in danger of walking Josh Smith. Full count here. Payoff pitch upcoming. With a runner on first and nobody out. 3-2 pitch, and Smith goes down looking. Nett got him with a breaking ball, and Josh Smith just stared at it for strike three. The first batter retired with one on, and now one out. Now Trevor Hoffer at the plate. Hoffer out in right field tonight. And the lefty waits the first pitch from Nett. Check swing. Did he go? And Chandler Durham, the third base umpire, who's more shaded towards second base, says he did not go. So ball one's the call. Haver batting 254 this season, six home runs. Here comes a 1-0 pitch and swing and a miss for strike one. after coming off a good road trip in Reno, where he went 6-for-17, double, 4 runs batted in. Looking to continue that here. 1-1, breaking ball outside, but just creeps in the corner for strike two. And a challenge, sorry, I thought it was a challenge here being on the scoreboard, but it was just a clapping motion on the scoreboard, trying to get fans to cheer. Your time called by Trevor Hoffer as well. Runner on first, one out. Net, the 1-1 pitch. This is fouled off. It'll be strike two. However, traveling, coming into this game on a 7-game on-base streak. In those 7 games, batting .321 with 6 runs batted in and 2 walks. Runner on first, 1-2 pitch in the dirt. No chance for a swing, ball two. So 2 balls and 2 strikes for the one out. And runner on first for Braden Nett. More on Braden's story in the second inning. Boy, does he have a unique story if you have not heard it before. And how Major League Baseball found him. And now he's turned into quite a prospect for the Athletics. 2 balls, 2 strikes, 1 out, runner on first. The 2-2 offering. Called strike three again, the breaking ball. Catches Hoffer looking at it. And back-to-back strikeouts for Braden Nett. And quickly, 2 down with 1 on. Got him with that curveball. And now back-to-back strikeouts with that curve from Braden Nett. Here's Aaron Savala, the cleanup man. Left fielder. Fastball blows right by Savala for strike one. So John Taylor on first after that leadoff walk. And as the sun shaded, creating shadows here, Del Diamond. A 1 pitch taken for strike two. Savala with that brace wrapped around his right calf, right leg, shin guard. He calls time. He's trying to maybe buy some time here. Disrupt Nett's rhythm here as he has found his rhythm with back-to-back strikeouts. Has Savala in an 0-2 hole. The 0-2 pitch out to right field. This ball, a base hit, and will travel all the way back to the wall. Savala going for two. On the way to third is John Taylor in there safely. And a 2-out double from Aaron Savala. And that puts 2 runners in scoring position for the Express. What a hit for Savala in an 0-2 hole. Got a curveball from Nett and took it out to right field on a line drive. And that will bring aboard Jared Kelnick, the center fielder, with 2 on and 2 outs. Kelnick batting .275, the lefty. Facing the righty Nett. The first pitch, a curveball outside, misses for ball one. A chance for the Express to strike first here tonight. Taylor at third. Savala on second. That's 1-0 pitch. And catches the inside corner below in the dirt for ball one. Ball two, excuse me. Kelnick having a great July for the Express. Batting .364, a home run. 5 runs batted in and 2 stolen bases. 2-0 pitch, and the fastball at the belt, taken for strike one. Leadoff walk for Nett, trying to work around it. Struck out back-to-back batters, but gave out a 2-out double to Savala. And now Jared Kelnick, a chance to capitalize for the Express here on Toy Story night. Scoreless for the moment. Will that change here? 2 balls, 1 strike. The pitch, fastball, just misses the outside corner. Maybe ball three. And now Kelnick. A chance to load him up. Kelenic with 10 home runs this season for Round Rock. Batting 302 against right-handed pitchers. The 3-2 pitch just fouled off. Now it's 3-2. Just missing on a fastball there from Braden Nett, who has the ability to throw upper 90s. That came in at 93. Two in scoring position, two outs. Count is full, the 3-2 pitch, and Kelenic fouls it off just underneath it, but sends it out of play to stay alive in this at-bat. Kelenic with two outs and runners in scoring position, batting 667 for the Express. Count is full, two outs, a 3-2 pitch, and goes down swinging. Chasing that curveball from Braden Nett. As Nett able to strike out the side after giving up a leadoff walk and a two-out double, but no damage is done. As that wraps up the first inning, Round Rock in Las Vegas, all knotted up at zero. Express Baseball continues after this.
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0: scoreless through one frame here at Dell Diamond. Round Rock in Las Vegas starting off this post-All-Star break. Here at Dell Diamond is Marco Gonzalez back on the mound, the lefty. Facing Michael Stefanik to start the second inning and fires a first pitch strike. Gonzalez worked around a leadoff single in the first inning. Retired the next three batters on flyouts. And now facing the third baseman, Stefanik, who takes the 0-1 pitch, sends it foul into the netting behind home plate. And now 0-2. Gonzalez making his second start at Dell Diamond this season as a member of the Express. His third appearance this year. As his 0-2 pitch high at the logos of the Aviator jersey for ball one. And now the 1-2 offering, again high, and two balls and two strikes. Gonzalez, a three-time opening day starter for the Seattle Mariners. The crafty lefty has had a great baseball career. As his 2-2 pitch sent out to right center field. Kelnick in the sun backs up and snags it for out number one, and now four consecutive batters retired. With Round Rock, 11.57 ERA in those three appearances coming into the night. Has thrown 11 and two-thirds innings, 21 hits allowed, 15 runs. All those earned, 8 home runs allowed. And 6 strikeouts to 4 walks as he faced Jared Dickey. Dickey goes opposite on the first pitch but sends it foul. Left of the Cody Pools foul ball line out in left field. So Gonzalez maybe settling in here as he sets in the shaded pitching mound. And now the 0-1 pitch to Dickey, fastball high, taken for ball one. Gonzalez, the 1-1 pitch. Breaking ball just missing the outside corner. It'll be ball two. So two balls and a strike for the former Gonzaga Bulldog. 2-1 pitch, ground ball up the middle. Fielded by Rodriguez, will fire the first base and in time for out number two. Now 5 consecutive batters retired for Marco Gonzalez. Going to talk with Kyle Moore in our pregame conversation. And Kyle, of course, in his first season as the Express skipper, talked about how much he leans on someone of Marco Gonzalez's stature, his experience, asking for advice on how to run this ball club. Now Brian Lavacita, the catcher. And Lavacita takes one inside high for ball one. Lavacita batting 238 this season for the Aviators. 1-0 pitch. Skied out to left field. Racing back is Zavala in front of the warning track. Called off by Kelnick. And Kelnick comes in to make the grab. And a quick 1-2-3 inning for Marco Gonzalez. He's retired 6 straight. As we head to the home half of the second inning. Still looking for the game's first run. As Express Baseball continues after this.
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0: Bottom of the second inning here from Dell Diamond. The Express threatened in the first, but could not work around Bradenette in his fastball as he was able to strike out the side despite a leadoff walk from John Taylor and a two-out double from Aaron Savala. And he'll face Diego Castillo to start this second frame. Castillo batting 311 this year for Round Rock, the team leader in batting average. And the righty awaits the first pitch from Bradenette and takes it for a called strike one. Net making his seventh start of the season in the 2026 campaign. Will miss there for ball one. The 24-year-old from Troy, Missouri, will set and deals the 1-1 pitch and taken for strike two from Castillo. Leaned away, thought it was a bit high. But the call from Evan Johnson, the home plate umpire, is called strike two, so one ball and two strikes in this leadoff at bat. That works, the 1-2 pitch, and a swipe and a miss from Castillo. He strikes out, and Bradenette now with four strikeouts. And Austin Wins now at the plate with one out. Wins catching, DH in the night for the Express. He's batting 328 this year. So called time as he steps at the plate. Wins four home runs, 16 runs batted in on the year. Awaits the first pitch from Net. And takes the fastball for strike one. And Net batting 333 against right-handed pitchers. A big swing and miss there for strike two. Almost came out of his shoes there as he fell forward, chasing that curveball from Bradenette, which has been spectacular tonight. Now the 0-2 pitch and a one-hopper that came up about a yard or two shy of home plate for ball one. Net may have lost his footing there on the release. As he's able to retire the first batter here in the second inning. Nobody on. 1-2 pitch. And this one hits the back of Austin Wins. The first batter hit in tonight's game. And maybe some release issues there from Bradenette. As the pitch before one hopped into the chest of the catcher, Lavastida. And the next pitch connects on the back of Austin Wins. And with one out, the Express have a base runner. Now Cooper Johnson, the catcher for the Express at the plate. Johnson batting 210 this season for Round Rock. First pitch to Johnson in the zone for strike one. And Round Rock players still acclimating to Evan Johnson's strike zone here tonight. Net. Glove across the Las Vegas logo on the jersey. Fires. And fires a strike, a swing and strike to Cooper Johnson for strike two. Now ahead in this account, zero balls and two strikes with one out and runner on first. Working from the first base side of the rubber. The 0-2 pitch. And Johnson takes it for ball one. And a challenge here from Lavastida. He wants a called strike three. Let's see what the call is. And yes, call is overturned. A three-pitch strikeout for Bradenette. He's now got five strikeouts as Las Vegas successfully wins the challenge. So quickly, two down with Wins on first base. And now Keber Rodriguez, the nine-hole hitter, shortstop for Round Rock. The 25-year-old righty batting 204 this year. Six homers, 17 runs batted in. First pitch to Rodriguez, high at the chest for ball one. We're seeing a couple Round Rock batters here. Kind of getting used to the release of Braden Nett have leaned back a couple times, even on pitches in the strike zone. As a 1-0 pitch in the dirt and caught by Lavastida, he keeps it from going to the backstop there and preventing Austin Wins from taking second. So 2-0 count. And Braden Nett has not found himself in this situation too much tonight early on in tonight's home opener for Round Rock. Runner on first, two outs. 2-0 pitch. And there's strike one as Rodriguez watches the pitch come right in. Bottom half of the zone there. Four-seam fastball from Nett. Just under 90 miles per hour. Velo not as high as it has been this year. 2-1 pitch, and that off the handle of the bat. Almost thought it hit the hands of Rodriguez, but he just fouled it off. And gingerly walks away, comes back. And he's ready. Two balls and two strikes. With a win on first, two outs on the board. Still scoreless here in Round Rock. Nett comes set, working from the stretch. Two balls, two strikes. And that misses just outside. Good eye from Rodriguez. That was the correct call. There's that curveball from Nett. That has been daunting for Express hitters so far in tonight's game. It's responsible for three strikeouts. And Nett already with five on the night. 3-2 pitch, rifled up the middle, but right to the glove of Willis. Only had to take one step forward. And that wraps up the second inning. So a one-out hit batter. But Round Rock will leave him on first base as Braden Nett, five strikeouts through two innings. We are two complete here at Dell Diamond. Still looking for tonight's first run as Round Rock baseball continues after this.
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our break. Marco Gonzalez through two innings so far. Has kept a clean scorecard for the most part, a leadoff single, but has retired six consecutive batters. He's facing Brian Bulvis to start this third inning. Bulvis, center fielder for Las Vegas, batting 259 this year. And fouled off the first pitch and may have broken his bat there. He'll come back and retrieve a new one from the Las Vegas dugout. Ball and a strike here in this at-bat. Bulvis making his 46th appearance this year for Las Vegas. 1-1 pitch and cannot catch up to a fastball from Gonzalez. That's strike two. Nine doubles, two triples, and four home runs this year. 27 RBIs. And the righty awaits the 1-2 pitch and looks at it for ball two. So two balls and two strikes. The lead off this third inning for Marco Gonzalez on the mound. The lefty sets. 2-2 pitch. Sent out to right center. Racing over is Kelnick. Calling for it is Haver. And makes the grab a few paces right in front of Kelnick. It's an express outfielders avoid catastrophe, but retire Bulvis to start this third.

0: Now Drew Swift, the second baseman for Las Vegas, with one out. Nobody on, takes the first pitch strike. Now comes back chasing a breaking ball for strike two. So quickly down 0-2 in this at-bat. Nine-hole hitter for Las Vegas. 0-2 pitch, just below the elbow, inside, taken for ball one. Drew Swift batting 276 for Las Vegas this season. Now the 1-2 pitch, that one's low, 2-2, and Swift has evened this count up. Has played in 81 games this season for Round Rock. 2-1 pitch, got him swinging. Swift chasing a fastball up top. And Marco Gonzalez with his first strikeout of the night. Two down. And just like that, Marco Gonzalez retired eight consecutive batters. Facing Daryl Hernandez again, the leadoff hitter. And fires the first pitch strike into Hernandez. Hernandez responsible for the one hit tonight. And is almost hit by a pitch there, able to back away from it in time. One ball and one strike. Hernandez, of course, a World Baseball Classic hero for Puerto Rico. 1-1 pitch, and Hernandez drops to his knees, swinging through a hammer there from Gonzalez. Count now 1-2. Hernandez, who took the roster spot for Francisco Lindor, responsible for that walk-off home run against Panama in the 10th inning. 1-2 pitch, slapped it towards first base. Dug up by Castillo. Makes the grab, skips over the first and on the bag for out number three. And Marco Gonzalez once again retires the side in order. He's retired nine consecutive batters after a leadoff single to start tonight's game. As we head to the home half of the third inning, Round Rock and Las Vegas all square at zero.
1: 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With the Bally Sports Live app, you can stream every minor league baseball game and follow baseball's top prospects anytime, anywhere. Experience minor league baseball like never before. 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

0: home after the third inning here at Dell Diamond. Round Rock in Las Vegas, all square at zero. As we open this series on the Friday night, a shortened three-game stand for both teams, resuming play from All-Star break. As Braden Nett back on the mound so far for Las Vegas, coming off one of his best innings yet. It's a curveball thrown into John Taylor for strike one. Worked around a one-out hit batter with a pair of strikeouts and a fly ball. And now the 0-1 pitch, a fastball missing outside for ball one. So one ball and a strike. Braden Nett, 24-year-old right-handed pitcher from Missouri, will miss low for ball two. In his second season with the Athletics organization, making his seventh start of the year for Las Vegas, as Taylor swings and can't catch up to a 94-mile-per-hour heater. Be strike two. And Nett, who was originally signed by the San Diego Padres back in 2022 as a non-drafted free agent, as his 2-2 pitch. Called strike three, looking. John Taylor staring at it. For Nett's sixth strikeout. One down to start this third inning. Now you might hear, okay, he was signed. What's the big deal? Well, Braden Nett was working at Home Depot when he was signed by the Padres. Now facing Josh Smith, and Smith fouls off the first pitch out of play. In fact, Braden Nett didn't really pitch that much in college. He played junior college ball for St. Charles Community College in Missouri. Only played for a semester, but then dropped out. 0-1 pitch to Smith. High and away for ball one. But he did appear in the MLB Draft League. San Diego saw him pitch, liked what they saw, and signed him. Smith takes ball two, and 2-1's the count with one out and nobody on. And quickly became a top prospect in the Padres organization. Eventually was dealt to the Athletics as part of that big deal centered around Mason Miller and Leal DeVries, a six-player deal between the Athletics and the Padres. As Smith takes ball three, now a 3-1 count with one out. Nett shaking off La Vecita, now sets 3-1 pitch, and Smith fouls it off, count now full at 3-2. Split a lot of his time between a pair of double-A outposts, 116 strikeouts, a 3 points for 105 innings last year. And the 3-2 pitch. And Smith again, another foul ball. Pitch number seven upcoming in the bat. But began this year as a number five prospect in the Athletics prospect rankings. Down number four overall. And fires away the 3-2 pitch. Josh again fouls it off. Lengthy at bat. As here comes pitch number eight. Nett fires away the 3-2 pitch, and Smith again another foul ball. He's fouled off the last four pitches in this at-bat. The first three were four-seam fastballs. That time a curveball fouled off by Smith. Josh Smith, of course, the 2024 AL Silver Slugger Award winner for utility player. With a 3-2 pitch. Josh Smith checks swing. Did he go? He did not. But a challenge here called by La Vecita. He's 1-for-1 tonight on challenges. Here comes the review. It was ball four was the call. It'll stay ball four. So Josh Smith, after nine pitches, takes first base off a walk. And the The Aviators will lose a challenge. One down, one on here in the third inning. Here comes Trevor Auver. Auver, the 27-year-old from Gilbert, Arizona. Chandler, Arizona, excuse me. 0-for-1 against net with a strikeout looking. First pitch, rifled to the second baseman. Dropped by Swift, will pick it back up. Fires the second in time for out number two. But no chance for a double play after Swift could not corral the first hop. Man, he just can't believe it. One of the best second basemen in this league. A rare mistake there from Drew Swift at a chance for a double play. Will just be one out. So Trevor Hoffer safe at first off the fielder's choice. Now with two outs, we're on first. Here's Aaron Zavala. And Zavala takes the fastball for ball one. Zavala responsible for Round Rock's only hit. That was the two-out double in the first inning on an 0-2 count out to right field. Here comes the 1-0 pitch. And Zavala pops it up high into the Round Rock sky. In play, fieldable for the catcher, La Vecita in foul ball territory, and makes the grab right in front of the Round Rock on deck circle where Jared Kelnick was standing for out number three. So Round Rock, a one-out walk for Josh Smith, but that's it. As Brady Nett continues one of his best nights of the season, we head to the fourth inning, still looking for our first run as Round Rock baseball continues after this.
1: What the heck?
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0: The fourth inning we go. Cameron Parker filling in for Rollin Cobry here. Round Rock hosting Las Vegas. The first game back from the All-Star break. The Las Vegas Aviators, the defending PCL champions, and will have a shot to defend that title in the playoffs this year after winning the first half. A 56-35 record overall, 12-6 in the second half. Round Rock at 9-9 on the year, trying to clinch that second half spot. Marco Gonzalez back on the mound for Round Rock. Has retired nine consecutive batters facing Max Muncy to start this inning. Muncy, 1-1 count, takes ball two there, fastball at the gloves. Muncy appearing in his 10th game this year for Las Vegas. Rejoined the Aviators last week as he swipes through a swing for strike two there. Wasn't committed to that breaking ball from Gonzalez and takes some time there. Calls time. Might be a bit frustrated with that swing. Now Gonzalez, the 2-2 pitch, reaches for it again. Just fouled it off. We'll stay at two balls and two strikes. Muncy batting 382 in his nine games for Las Vegas. two doubles, four home runs, and 12 runs batted in. Just has not been able to be consistent at the major league level. 2-2. Fastball at the belt, but inside, taken for ball three. Count now has been worked full. Okay, Gonzalez has not allowed a base runner since a leadoff single from Darryl Hernandez to start this game. 3-2 pitch. Call ball four. And there's the first base runner allowed since the opening at bat of tonight's contest. It's a leadoff walk for Max Muncy. So Muncy will trot the first base. And now Brian Servin, the designated hitter from Palm Desert, California, flying out to center field his first at-bat against Gonzalez. First pitch there, called strike one. A fastball catch in the inside corner. Gonzalez here has been an inning-eater pitcher for Round Rock this year. Coming off one of his worst outings of the year against Reno, as the 0-1 pitch nearly hits Servin in the hips. And Brian able to move back for ball one. Gonzalez only went two innings, gave up eight hits, seven earned runs. Much better outing here for Gonzalez back at Dell Diamond. 1-1 pitch, Servin swings and fouls it off towards the Round Rock dugout. It'll be strike two. Got ahead of a curveball there. When Gonzalez does pitch at Dell Diamond, he's been pretty good. Entering tonight, his lowest ERA out of the six PCL ballparks is tied for Dell Diamond. One ball and two strikes, one out. And the 1-2 pitch up top will be ball two. Sorry, no outs, runner on first. Now Gonzalez, lefty, working from the first base side. Muncy on first base, but not paying attention as he fires the 2-2 pitch. This ball lined up the middle will be a base hit out to center field in Las Vegas. A walk and a single to start this fourth inning. Aviators beginning to threaten here in this fourth. The biggest threat from both sides since the first inning when Round Rock had two runners in scoring position but could make anything of it. So now, Joey Moses, Las Vegas' best hitter of the season, with two on and nobody up, takes the first pitch strike. Ellis. Manessis batting 346 this season, but dominating categories. As Gonzalez looks at second, now the 0-1 pitch high at the gloves for ball one. Manessis leading the PCL in batting average with 347. Leads the league in runs batted in with 80. Second in hits with 101. And seventh in extra base hits. One pitch ripped out the center field. Racing up is Kelnick. This ball going to drop for a base hit. Muncy, however, will stay at third as he got a late read off the hit. But Joey Meneses, who's done nothing but hit this season, adds his first hit of the game in Las Vegas now. Has had three batters consecutively reach the bases. Has loaded them up. Cooper Johnson coming out to the mound. A talk with Gonzalez, who had retired nine consecutive batters coming into this inning, but a walk and back-to-back singles. And now Michael Stefanik at the plate. A chance to break this game open. Stefanik batting 279 this season. The first pitch fouled off.

So Muncy on third after a walk. Serving on second. Manessa's on first. 0-1 pitch. Ground ball towards the Round Rock dugout. Foul. No balls, two strikes. Can Gonzalez get the first out this inning? And maybe get some good mojo going after a tough start to this fourth. Gonzalez looks at second. The 0-2 pitch fouled off again. Three pitches, all three foul. The first two were changeups. That's Stefanik launch foul. Now all three. That third pitch coming in a changeup. Well, Gonzalez, shake it up here. 0-2 pitch. And Stefanik almost hit, but evades it for ball one. With the bases loaded, Stefanik batting 400 this season, 4-for-10. Can he come through here? 10 RBIs in that situation. Lines a ball down the third baseline, just foul. And that would have been trouble for Round Rock. We'll stay at one ball and two strikes. That time, Gonzalez using his fastball there after giving Stefanik three changeups to start this at-bat. Bases loaded, nobody out for Las Vegas. 1-2 pitch outside, ball two. Gonzalez trying to get Stefanik to chase. He did not. So count now even at two balls and two strikes. Searching for a game's first run. Will it come here? 2-2 pitch. Out to right center field. Koenig on the run makes the grab. Tagging from third is Max Muncy. He will score, but the cutoff throw prevents Brian Servin from tagging third base. So just a sacrifice fly. Runners will stay at first and second. But Las Vegas will score the game's first run off the bat of Michael Stefanik. Now Jared Dickey, the lefty, with two on and one out. And Dickey, first pitch swinging. Be strike one. Michael Stefanik puts the first run on the board. Oh, one pitch. Ground ball the second, scooped up by the first baseman. Castillo throws the third base, but Taylor off the bag, so everybody's safe. Actually, sorry, he threw the second to get Meneses out to throw the third base. Not in time, so lead runner advancing the third. Brian Servin, but now two outs. And here comes Brian Lavastida. Lavastida, the seven-hole hitter. He takes strike one. So Dickey reaching first off of fielder's choice there. The 0-1 pitch will miss for ball one. So Servin on third base. Dickey on first, two outs, as Gonzalez trying to limit the damage here in this fourth inning. He's allowed one run. Can he keep it at one? 1-1 pitch to Lavastida. Just fouls it off, perhaps. If not, missed it on a curveball. So 1-2 is the count now, and Gonzalez the pitch away. Would be an exceptional effort from Gonzalez after the bases were loaded with nobody out. If he can retire Lavastida and give up just one run. Runners on the corners with two outs. Gonzalez, the 1-2 pitch, fastball high, taken for ball two.
By the way, Michael Stefanik now 11 runs batted in with the bases loaded on the season. 2-2 pitch. Line right towards the second baseman. Smith leaps up, makes the grab. And that does it here in the fourth inning. So Las Vegas adds a run, but it could have been more as Marco Gonzalez able to escape a bases loaded jam with nobody out, allowing just one run. As we head to the home half of the fourth inning, Las Vegas leading Round Rock 1-0. As Express Baseball continues after this.

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0: We've reached the bottom half of the fourth inning. Round Rock surrendering the game's first run. A sacrifice fly with the bases loaded. But Marco Gonzalez able to limit the damage overall after giving up two hits and a walk in that fourth inning. So 1-0 here as Jared Kelnick will lead off for Round Rock. Bradenette reaching the fourth inning. His career high this season is 3 2/3 pitch. So we'll see if he can surpass that here tonight. As the righty will face the lefty, Kelnick. The first pitch to Kelnick. Out to left field. Muncy on the run. Back at the warning track. This ball off the wall. Turning for two is Kelnick. And he's in there safely. A standoff, stand-up leadoff double for Jared Kelnick to start this fourth inning. Kelnick, who had an incredible June, remember, before being called up to the Rangers. Back here in Round Rock and continues his treacherous start and picks up another hit. And he's now at second base representing the game's tying run. So nobody out. Here comes Diego Castillo with Kelnick on second. Round Rock drilling 1-0. Net 1-0 pitch, finds the zone, a fastball there for strike one. Net has 7 pitches in his arsenal. His favorite pitch might be that curveball he has, but likes to throw that four-seam fastball. He also has a cutter, slider, sweeper, curveball, kick change. And that's what we just saw there, kind of a popular pitch from pitchers more recently, that kick change. He had a sinker in his repertoire, but wanted to dial back on it this year. 1-1 pitch, Castillo swinging a miss for strike two. And chasing a breaking ball there. Again, Nets longest outing this year, 3 2/3, came against Salt Lake back in early April. 1-2, that's low, taken for ball two. Castillo 0-1 tonight, a strikeout to start the second inning. At the plate here with Kelnick on second with Round Rock down 1-0. A base hit could tie this game up at one. Net checks on second. 2-2 pitch, gets away from La Vestida. And Kelnick able to take third base, no contest. And Round Rock now has the game's tying run just 90 feet away. Curveball from Net just got away from La Vestida. That first wild pitch from Braden Net. So Kelnick on third after that leadoff double. 3-2 pitch. Almost hit. It did hit Castillo. Coming home is Kelnick as the ball got away from La Vestida. Round Rock has tied this game up at one. Well, great awareness from Kelnick to score off that wild pitch. As Bradenette back-to-back wild pitches, the latter hitting Diego Castillo. Castillo able to charge the first base unscathed, hopefully. But Round Rock able to tie it up after a leadoff double from Kelnick, who took third off a wild pitch and took home off a wild pitch. Now Austin Wins, who walked against Kelnick, or walked against Net in the second inning. And first pitch, a fastball. That'll miss low for ball one. Again, we have not seen Net be able to pitch efficiently this far into a ball game as Wynn takes strike one. So challenge here for Bradenette. Can you go more than three innings? And he reached the fourth, but leadoff double. Now a hit batter. Now some signs of trouble for the Aviators and Bradenette. 1-1 pitch. And Wynn stays away, a curveball for ball two. A San Diego, California native batting 328 this season for Round Rock. I believe that's a team high. 2-1 pitch. Check swing did not go. The fastball inside of the belt below the hands. Count now 3-1. I'm confident starting to come away from Bradenette after a good three innings to start tonight's game, but in danger of walking wins here with a runner on first and nobody out. 3-1 pitch, and that curveball did not hit. Ball four. And now two on for Round Rock with nobody out. We'll see if Fran Reardon will send out Paul Abbott, the pitching coach. And actually, he's going to make a change right now. That'll be it for Bradenette. After a good start, three innings, only one hit allowed. Six strikeouts. His day is done after surrendering a double, a hit batter, and a walk to start this fourth inning. Call to the bullpen, and we'll be back after this.
1: Oh, what the heck?
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0: It'll be the right-handed pitcher Nick Hernandez out of the bullpen for the Las Vegas Aviators. The Texan native from Missouri City, Texas. 2016 draft pick by the Houston Astros. Played his college ball at the University of Houston in the Third Ward. And made his major league debut back in 2023. But now with Las Vegas, his 24th appearance this season. A 3-1 record, 8.27 ERA. Facing Cooper Johnson to start. An off-speed pitch in the zone for strike one to start. So Round Rock with runners on first and second have tied this game at one here in the fourth inning. Still nobody out in this home half of the frame. Cooper Johnson trying to add to that here. Hernandez, the righty, high kick, fires away a fastball outside. It'll miss for ball one. Johnson the night, 0 for 1, a strikeout swinging against Bradenette, but Nett retired after allowing the first three batters to reach. Leadoff double from Kelnick, a hit batter by Diego Castillo at second, and then walked Austin Wins, who's at first now. 1-1, Johnson chasing the ball in the dirt for strike two. A breaking ball there from Nick Hernandez. Has thrown that slider now to start this at-bat three consecutive times. Almost half his body is back facing the batter as he fires away the 1-2 pitch, and Johnson skies it foul, out of play. He works from the third base side of the rubber, and when I say works from it, one more inch, and he would be completely off the rubber. And he puts his right foot down. The back half of his foot is on the rubber, most of it off. That is now the 1-2 pitch, and Johnson will send it out to first base. Foul ball fading away, and this ball out of play. Back-to-back foul balls. As now we're seeing Hernandez throw that four-seamer. Castillo on second. Wins on first. Round Rock has the go-ahead run in scoring position. Both teams scoreless to start this game for the first three innings. That's changed here in the fourth. Both teams scoring at least one run. Can Round Rock add to that? 1-2 from Hernandez. Johnson takes it. Ball two. Fastball just up top. Hernandez has thrown a lot this season. One of the most used relievers in this Aviator bullpen. Another 2-2 pitch, and Johnson just fouls it off to stay alive. Throws that slider at about half of his pitches, 46.4%. Then that four-seamer. And those are his two go-to pitches here this season. Has a splitter, sinker, curveball, but doesn't throw it as much. 2-2. Johnson, another foul ball. This one out of play. This will be pitch number 9 upcoming. Not the first at-bat that Nick Hernandez envisioned when he walked out of the Las Vegas bullpen onto the mound here at Dell Diamond. Johnson really making him work for it here. Runners on first and second. Nobody out. Another foul ball. That's the fifth foul ball in this at-bat. Pitch number 10 upcoming. The most pitches in any at-bat on both sides tonight. Round Rock, Las Vegas all tied at 1. 2-2 pitch. High fly ball out to third base. Stefanik calling for it, steps forward and makes the grab with his left hand for out number 1. And unceremoniously way to end that at-bat for Cooper Johnson, who saw 10 pitches and pops up to third base. So Castillo will stay at second, wins at first. Kaber Rodriguez, the 9-0 hitter, now at the plate. And Kaber flied out to center field in his last at-bat, his only at-bat against Braden Nett. We'll face Hernandez here with 2 on, 1 out, and Round Rock in Las Vegas squared at 1. Hernandez looking out towards left field. Now the first pitch. Rodriguez, big swing on a slider for strike 1.

0-1 pitch now. Outside in the dirt, blocked by Lavastida. First ball in this at-bat, so 1-1. Kaber, who began the season with Frisco, got off to a good enough start in Double-A ball to be called up to Round Rock back in May, and has stayed here in Round Rock since then. 1-1. Rodriguez takes ball two. The Venezuelan, overall this season, both levels, batting .274, including his time in Frisco, batting .202 with Round Rock this year. 2-1. Rodriguez, ground ball towards a dugout, foul.

against righties, batting .227 on the season. Three homers and eight runs batted in. Two balls and two strikes, one out, two on. 2-2 pitch. Rodriguez takes ball three. Fastball that missed the zone. A walk here would load the bases up for John Taylor, which would flip the lineup card over. And Rodriguez calls time here. Hernandez adjusting his ball cap. Black cap with the Las Vegas LV logo on the front. That's sunset orange. 3-2 pitch. Rodriguez foul ball just behind home plate. And credit the Round Rock batters here, who the first two batters to face Nick Hernandez have made him work. This will be pitch number 7 upcoming. Remember, the pitch that bat before was 10 pitches for Cooper Johnson before he popped up to third base. Here's pitch number 7, 3-2 pitch, bats ball 4. Rodriguez will walk. Now we'll load him up for Round Rock. And now to the plate, John Taylor. Taylor, who walked in his first plate appearance, struck out in his second appearance against Braden Nett. And the lefty here has the bases juiced with just one out. Go ahead, run on third base as time is called here. Critical at bat for Nick Hernandez. Taylor, by the way, with the bases loaded, 2-for-3 on the 2026 season. First pitch, fastball in the zone, taken for strike one. Taylor batting .232 this season for the Round Rock Express. Now the 0-1 pitch. The off-speeder just missing the outside corner. That's ball one. So one ball and one strike. Had a grand slam back on June 30th against Albuquerque. Give the Express a 9-6 win. Bases loaded here with one out. 1-1 pitch, and Taylor takes ball. Rather, strike two. Has 6 home runs this season. 21 runs batted in. Coming off a good road trip in Reno where he went 9-for-24. And .375 batting average. 1-2 at the hands. Did it hit him? Almost did as Taylor dropped down and takes his batting helmet off. Evan Johnson says, come on, play on. That is ball two. So a 2-2 count with one out and the bases loaded. Round Rock and Las Vegas all tied up at one. The 2-2 pitch from Hernandez, and Taylor fouls it off. Hernandez came with a breaking ball there, and Taylor could not square the bat up. Came off the handle there, but able to stay alive in this at bat. So two balls and two strikes. Pitch number 6 in this at-bat. Bases loaded with one out. 2-2. Taylor sends one out to right field. Dickey racing back. This ball going to drop down in the right center gap. Castillo will score. Rodriguez will score. In the third base safely is Taylor. It's a 3-run triple off the bat of John Taylor. And the Express have blown this game wide open with a bases-clearing triple from John Taylor. Got a hold of a splitter and drove it out to right center over the head of Brian Buelvis. Scoring Castillo, scoring Wins, and scoring Rodriguez.
as John Taylor adds three more runs, batted in, up to 24 on the season. And Round Rock now 4-1 lead.

Troublesome fourth inning for Las Vegas and their pitching staff. After shutting out Round Rock in the first three innings, and giving up four runs here in this fourth. Now Josh Smith, the plate. Taylor on third base, still only one out. First pitch to Smith. That'll miss high for ball one. Josh Smith back with Round Rock after what I think he would call a tough 2026 season. Who missed 37 games due to injuries, had a bout of viral meningitis. And was expected to be the everyday second baseman after Marcus Semien was traded. Was in the hospital for 10 days with viral meningitis. 1-0 pitch, and Smith fouls it off towards the Aviator dugout. Foul. It was optioned just twice in his big league career, from August 21st, 2022 to June 19, 2026. In those 1,400 days, Smith, remember, earned an AL Silver Slugger Award in 2024. As a 1-1 pitch will miss inside for ball two. That came as being one of the best utility players in baseball, and that run to a World Series championship the Texas Rangers, but came back to Round Rock in June after batting just 218 with Texas, but hit well for Round Rock before being sent back up to the Rangers system at the end of June. And after starting off 4-for-12, struggled, was optioned back here to Round Rock just a week ago. He takes ball three there. Smith walked in his last plate appearance and struck out looking in the first. So 0-for-1 with a walk tonight. As the infield playing up for Las Vegas with one out and a runner on third. 3-1 pitch, and Smith swinging through a breaking ball for strike two. The count now is full for Josh Smith, who batting 233 in his time here in Round Rock. Three-two pitch, and Smith grounds it foul towards the Aviator dugout to stay alive. Josh Smith trying to get back to who he was as a player in 2024 here in Round Rock. Payoff pitch. Fouled it off again. A good at bat here for Josh Smith. As this next pitch will be pitch number eight for Nick Hernandez. And in every at bat, every batter he's faced so far since coming in for Brady Nett, he's thrown at least six pitches. Here comes pitch number eight to Josh Smith. Runner on third, one out. And Smith will send it foul again. And Hernandez wipes his brow here. A frustrating appearance so far for Hernandez, who gave up a bases-clearing triple to John Taylor after walking Caber Rodriguez to load the bases up. One out. Count is full for Josh Smith. Here comes the payoff pitch. And Smith will send one out to left field. Muncy drifting over to his right, steps up, makes the grab. Tagging third is John Taylor. He will score. And Josh Smith, a sacrifice fly to make it 5-1 Round Rock. Joe Smith, or Smitty, as Skip Schumacher would call him, does his job, brings home the run. And Round Rock now a 5-1 lead as Trevor Hover will step up to the plate. Hover 0-for-2, a strikeout looking, grounded into a fielder's choice in the third inning. Waits the first pitch from Hernandez and takes a slider for strike one. That was a 9-pitch at-bat for Josh Smith. And before that,
a six-pitch at-bat for John Taylor, resulting in a bases-clearing triple. 0-1 pitch, and swinging through a slider for strike two is Trevor Hoffer. Gabriel Rodriguez, a seven-pitch walk. Cooper Johnson, a 10-pitch pop-out. Pop-up. Resulting the third base. So Round Rock has made Nick Hernandez work since coming in for Braden Nett. 0-2. Hoffer stays away for ball one. Hoffer batting .252 this season for Round Rock. As Hernandez now has resorted to throwing that splitter just a bit more. 1-2, and Hoffer, big swing for strike three. And that concludes the fourth inning, but a successful one for the Express. They push across five runs thanks to John Taylor's bases-clearing triple and Josh Smith's sacrifice fly. It's 5-1 as we head to the fifth inning. Round Rock Express Baseball continues after this.

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2: Five runs in the fourth inning for Round Rock off of two hits, two walks, a hit batter, including a bases-clearing triple for John Taylor. The book has been closed on Braden Nett, who made his fourth career start this season for the Las Vegas Aviators. So he'll finish with three innings pitched, two hits allowed, three runs, all three earned, four walks, and six strikeouts. For Las Vegas, Brian Wolves leading off against Marco Gonzalez. And Gonzalez, the first pitch strike, but then comes back and will miss there for ball one. Marco so far has thrown four innings, worked around a leadoff walk and two singles. There's a bouncing ball to third, picked up by Taylor. Will fire the first in time for out number one. Worked around, allowing the first three batters to reach. Gave up just one run, a sacrifice fly. And ended the inning with just one run scored. Huge for Round Rock as they were able to respond there in the bottom of the fourth with five runs to take the lead. And Gonzalez able now to reach this fifth inning. Retires the first batter. Now Drew Swift. Dials one right back to the netting behind home plate for strike one. Swift 0 for 1 with a strikeout. That came back in the third inning. 0-1 pitch. That one inside at the belt. Almost hit him, but did not. Be ball one for Drew Swift from Chandler, Arizona. Same hometown as Trevor Hoffer. And Swift, big swing for strike two. Playing in his 82nd game for Las Vegas. .276 batting average coming into the night. 12 doubles, a triple, home run, and 27 runs batted in. Team high 49 walks. We'll lift one out the center. Drifting in is Kelnick. And he swoops in for out number two. And Gonzalez now has retired the first two batters in this fifth inning. And the lineup card will turn back over to Darryl Hernaez, the shortstop for Las Vegas. A walk and a ground out to first base. Sorry, a single and a walk out and a ground out to first base in the third inning. It's a 1-2 pitch. The first pitch to Hernaez. A miss inside for ball one. The familiar sounds of the train.

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New pitcher in for the Las Vegas Aviators. Coming in for Nick Hernandez will be Andrew Bash, the right-handed pitcher, 29-year-old. A 1-2 record this season, a 5.77 ERA, making his 25th appearance on the mound for Las Vegas. Hernandez, one inning of relief, one hit allowed, two runs. Both runs earned, a walk and a strikeout. Facing Aaron Zavala to start the home half of the fifth, and Zavala will foul it off for strike one. Zavala 1-for-2, had that two-out double in the first inning off of Braden Nett, then popped out in foul ball territory in the third inning. A one pitch here, and he takes it for ball one. So Andrew Bash, a five-pitch rotation that we'll probably see tonight. His changeup, sweeper, four-seam fastball, sinker, and a slider. The 1-1 pitch, four-seamer there inside. Will miss for ball two. Two and one count. The pitch is Zavala. That'll miss outside. So it was a good start for Braden at three innings. One hit allowed. Then got to the fourth and got in trouble. And Nick Hernandez could not bail him out. That's now the 3-1 pitch from Bash. Fouled off by Zavala. Count has now been worked full, 3-2. Now Round Rock trying to get to this Las Vegas bullpen, who has been better on the road than at home. And considering the ballpark that Las Vegas plays in, it does make a little bit of sense. A hitter's-friendly ballpark in that high-heat air. As Zavala will foul it off on the left field line. And we'll stay at 3-2. Bash was drafted by the Los Angeles Angels back in 2019. Has the count at 3-2. 3-2 pitch. Almost hits Zavala. That's ball four either way. And we'll see if it did hit him in the foot, but leadoff man aboard for Round Rock. And he is officially hit by a pitch. So Zavala will take first after seven pitches. That'll bring up Jared Kelnick. Remember, Kelnick had that leadoff double in the fourth inning. And Kelnick now batting a team high 353.

0: season for Jared Kelnick. Runner on first now with nobody out. The first pitch, a ground ball towards first. Scooped up by the second baseman, Swift will fire back to first, and Manessa is able to get back to the bag in time for out number one. Actually, that was Andrew Bash able to cover first base. Good defensive play from Las Vegas. Zavala's safe at second. So officially scored as a 4-1. Good defensive effort there from the Aviators defense. And now one out. One on. Here comes Diego Castillo. And Castillo bouncing ball towards third. Slow roller. Stefanik up with it. The first, nope. Going to pump fake and hold on to it. Did not feel like he had to throw the first base. So an infield single for Castillo. Zavala going to hang at second base. Round Rock now with two runners on and one out. Just a tough play for Stefanik to make there. A slow runner, roller to third. Now Austin wins at the plate. With two on and one out. And wins. We'll watch the fastball come in for strike one. Bash a deep breath. Now the 0-1 pitch. And nearly hits the neck of Austin Wins. Instead taken for ball one. So a ball and a strike with one out. Zavala on second after leading off this inning, being hit by a pitch. Castillo on first after that infield single. 1-1 pitch. Wins tanks it for strike two. Wins was hit by a pitch in the second inning. Walked in the fourth. Scored off of John Taylor's bases-clearing triple. Now can Wins extend this Round Rock lead? The 1-2 pitch. And Wins will swing and miss for strike three. First strikeout for Andrew Bash. And a critical second out here in this fifth inning. Now Cooper Johnson at the plate. He's 0 for 2 tonight. Struck out in the second. And popped up to third base in the fourth inning. First pitch of this at-bat on the way from Bash. Johnson takes it for strike one. Batting at 208 this season. The Los Angeles, California native. One of three catchers on this Round Rock roster. Just called up Julian Brott today. Ground ball up the middle. That gets through. Racing around third is Zavala. He will score. And a two-out single from Cooper Johnson. And Round Rock adds to their lead. It's now 6-1. Castillo the second. And now Caber Rodriguez. With two outs and two on. A chance here for Round Rock to add to their lead. First pitch to Rodriguez. That's fouled off. A four-seamer. No balls, one strike. Two on for Round Rock here in this fifth inning. 0-1 pitch. Rodriguez, ground ball to the right side. Swift has it over the first base and in time to beat out a charging Rodriguez for out number three. But Round Rock able to add one more run as Aaron Zavala let out this inning, being hit by a pitch, scored off of Cooper Johnson's RBI single with two outs. And the Express have a 5-1 lead as we head to the sixth inning. Round Rock Baseball continues after this.
1: They say consistency is the key to success. 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
3: Did you ever hear the story of how the Round Rock Express started? A team of minor league baseball players challenged an intramural team of Dell engineers to a game of sandlot baseball. Winner gets to be a AAA affiliate. Loser gets the stadium named after them. It was a close game, but even with all the ingenuity and innovation from the Dell engineers, the minor leaguers won and the Round Rock Express were born. At least that's how we choose to remember it.
0: Round Rock making a call to the bullpen here as Nolan Gingham, the 6'4" righty from Las Vegas, Nevada, will come in for Marco Gonzalez, who in his start through five innings gave up three hits, just one run allowed, one walk, and one strikeout. And Gonzalez, who has been excellent at Del Diamond, his career continues that trend. And now we'll turn it over to Kingham, who played his college baseball just about 25 minutes south, the University of Texas at Austin, the former Longhorn, who played for the legendary Augie Garrido. We'll come in here to start this sixth inning, and he'll face Max Muncy. Kingham, a former draft pick, the Atlanta Braves, round 12 back in 2018. Spent 3 years away from the minor and major leagues before being signed by the Rangers organization back on May 28th. The first pitch ball to Max Muncy. Muncy 0 for 1 with a walk and a ground ball up the middle. Fielded by the second baseman, Josh Smith, over the first base in time for out number one. And Nolan Gingham only needs two pitches to retire Max Muncy to start this sixth inning. So one down, here comes Brian Servin. And Servin 1-for-2, the single in the fourth inning. And came off against Marco Gonzalez. First pitch from Kingham. A fastball a little bit high for ball one. Kingham with a good fastball. 97 miles per hour right there, four-seamer. Known for his fiery passion. 1-0 pitch now, and Servin can't catch up to that four-seamer. Strike two. On the season, Kingham, 1-5 record, 8.41 ERA in 35 and a third innings pitched. 1-1. And Servin takes strike two swinging. Two strikeouts for Nolan Kingham. 1-2. And Servin just fouls it off to stay alive. We'll stay at one ball and two strikes. think I'm making his ninth appearance for the Express this season. And here's a slow foul ball out to third base. We'll stay at one ball and two strikes. Allowed 49 hits, 34 runs, 10 homers with 32 strikeouts to 15 walks. Well, missed there for ball two. Count now two balls and two strikes. With one out, nobody on. Ron Rock leading 6-1. 2-2. Bitch got him swinging. Nolan Kingham, his first strikeout. And now two down here in this sixth inning. Ron Rock beginning this second half. Four games behind first place. Las Vegas winning the first half. Big part of that was this guy right here at the bat, Joey Meneses. Batting 348 for Las Vegas. Takes the fastball for strike one. Been one of the most consistent hitters in the PCL this season. 21 doubles, a triple, 12 homers, 80 runs batted in. When he joined the A's back on June 21st, he led AAA in batting average. He still does now. 1-1 pitch out the center field. Kelnick racing in, reaches for it, and makes the grab for out number three in a 1-2-3 frame for Nolan Kingham. As we head to the seventh inning, Round Rock in front, 6-1. Or the home half of the sixth inning. Round Rock leading 6-1 as Express Baseball continues after this.
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0: John Taylor leading off for the Express here. The bottom of the sixth inning. Coming off his second triple of the season for Round Rock. A bases clearing triple at that. Put Round Rock in front 4-1. They have a 5-1 lead now as he will step to the plate against Andrew Bash to begin this sixth inning. Cameron Parker with you, filling in for Rollin Copery, who got married today. Congratulations to the Express broadcaster, Rollin Copery, and his now wife. He'll be back next week, a married man. John Taylor at the plate against Bash. Righty first lefty matchup here in the first pitch to Taylor, and he takes it for strike one, a fastball. A walk in addition to that triple. It's been a good night for John Taylor. 1-for-2, 3 runs batted in. And a run scored himself off of Josh Smith's sacrifice fly. 0-1 pitch. And Taylor stays away from four-seamer. Similar location, just missed outside for ball one. Bash a 4.63 ERA for the Aviators. Making his 25th appearance of the season. 1-1 pitch. Taylor thought about it, stayed away, and wisely so. That's ball two. Bash against lefties. Just a bit better than righties. 257 batting average. As Taylor, the third baseman from Bend, Oregon, awaits the 2-1. On the way, and Taylor takes ball three. The Round Rock's offense responsible for five hits tonight, six runs. They have walked five times. Well, six if you include the hit batter from Savala the last inning. Taylor takes ball four. Five-pitch walk from Andrew Bash, who just can't believe it. Disgusted with himself. As a leadoff man now aboard for the third consecutive inning for Round Rock. Fourth time tonight. By the way, last two innings, leadoff man did score. See if Round Rock can keep that going here with Josh Smith. Up that sacrifice fly in his last at-bat. First pitch, a fastball, high and away for ball one. Smith now batting 233 for the Express. Hitting 286 in the month of July. Four hits and 14 at-bats coming into the night. 1-0 pitch, sharp ground ball foul down the first base side. So we'll stay. Here, one ball, one strike. Nobody out, runner on first. Round Rock leading 5-1. Make that 6-1, actually. Bash taking his time, now we'll set. One and one. And Smith takes it for ball two. Express with some action in their bullpen. Michelle Otanez getting warmed up. Bash now will set and fires back over the first base. Plenty of time for Don Taylor to get back to the bag. Count still 2-1 for Josh Smith. And a big swing there for strike two. So two balls and two strikes. Hit 5-for-24 with five runs batted in, a home run, and six games. And that rehab assignment back in early June was then called up to the Rangers and then optioned back to Round Rock. Two balls and two strikes, and Smith fouls it off. Has battled a right glute strain this season. Has battled right inflammation, wrist inflammation. And was in the hospital with viral meningitis. It's been a long season for Josh Smith, trying to work his way back to his 2024 form. 2-2. And Smith will launch one out to left field. Muncy has a beat on it. Looks up and makes the grab for out number one. So Taylor will stay at first base. Now, for those of you who know and familiar with Max Muncy, he is playing left field. And typically, he's known for being a second baseman. But with so many shifts in the Athletics organization, what they have going on at second base, Muncy now playing left field for just the fourth time in his career. But so far, has looked fine out there. Here's Trevor Hoffer. And he'll watch Bash throw back to first base. Ron Rock, a leadoff walk for John Taylor. One gone here in a 6-1 lead in the bottom of the sixth. Bash now will fire the first pitch, and Hoffer takes ball one. Four-seamer missing the outside corner. Came in with a 7-game on base streak. Fouls off the 1-0 pitch. Now 1-1. Batting above 300. Slugging above 300. On base percentage above 300. 6 RBIs. 2 walks in those 7 games. After a bit of a slower start to the season. Starting to heat up here for Round Rock. 1-1. Hopper takes ball 2 from Andrew Bash. Bash came in the 5th inning. Gave up 1 run. 2-out single from Cooper Johnson after he hits the volley to start the 5th. Walk Taylor the start, and there goes Taylor the 2nd. Lavacita will fire the 2nd base. Not in time. A stolen base there for John Taylor. And that moves Taylor in the scoring position. And that's Taylor's 4th stolen base of the season. He's now 4-for-5. There has been an ABS challenge. That one was coming from Trevor Hover. The call was a strike. Challenged it, and the call is confirmed. It just caught the outside corner. So Round Rock will lose a challenge there. Count is 2 balls and 2 strikes with 1 out for Trevor Hover. Taylor now in scoring position. Bash looks out towards the Round Rock nighttime sky. Now back to home plate. Back out the 3rd, back to home. The 2-2 pitch. Up the middle, this ball going to drop down in front of Buelas. However, his throw will be enough to keep Taylor at 3rd base. What? Trevor Hoffer extends that on-base streak to 8 games. And Round Rock now with runners on the corners. That'll bring up Aaron Zavala. Zavala led off the 5th inning, was hit by a pitch. He did score. Now a chance here to add to Round Rock's lead. It's a 6-1 lead here, but runners on the corners. Bash will fire away, and Zavala will stay away as the first pitch will miss outside for ball 1. So Zavala doubled in his first at-bat, then walked in the 5th inning. 1-for-2 overall with that extra base hit. Now the 1-0 pitch. So Zavala takes for ball 2. Second base open here for Andrew Bash. I mentioned the 8-game hitting streak or 8-game on-base streak from Trevor Hoffer. Zavala now a 9-game hitting streak, longest on the team after that double the 1st inning. 2-0 pitch. Zavala will rip one out to left field. Muncy tracking it, makes the grab in front of the warning track. Tagging home is John Taylor. He will score. And Aaron Zavala's sacrifice fly makes it 7-1 Round Rock. Holy Express taking advantage here. The offense has been exceptional tonight. 7 runs across the board. And now with 2 down, Hover on first, Jared Kelnick at the plate. First pitch to Kelnick. Rips one down the right field side. That ball gets through. Hover going for 3rd. He'll be in there safely. And Jared Kelnick, his 2nd hit of the night. Absolutely smash one. Past the 2nd baseman, Drew Swift, out the right field. And Kelnick will pick up his 21st hit in a Round Rock uniform. 27th of the season. Now with runners back on the corners again. Here comes Diego Castillo. Over on third. Bash will set. Runner goes to second. Lavacita will not throw with Round Rock maybe trying to pull off a double steal there with Hover on third, so a stolen base for Jared Kelnick. That's Kelnick's ninth stolen base of the season, including his time in Charlotte. So now two in scoring position for Castillo. 0-1 pitch, rifled out the center field. Wolves moving back, has it. And that will conclude the sixth inning. But Round Rock has scored a run in the last three innings. Another sacrifice fly, this time off the bat of Aaron Zavala. And the Express holding on to a 7-1 lead as we head to the seventh. Round Rock baseball continues after this.
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0: It'll be Michelle Ordóñez out of the bullpen for the Express. Ordóñez, the right-handed pitcher from the Dominican Republic, 6'4", 218 pounds, a 28-year-old Ordóñez. Coming in for Nolan Kingham, who in relief, one inning, a clean frame, one strikeout. No hits, no walks, no runs allowed. So Michelle Ordóñez. Who has previously played for this Aviator organization, the Athletics as well. Now we'll face Michael Stefanik to start. Stefanik sacrifice fly in the fourth inning, 0 for 1. And a fastball fired in for strike one at 98 miles per hour. Ordóñez with his 32nd appearance of the season, 4-1 record, a 6.4 ERA in total. Will miss the zone there for ball one. Has thrown 33 and a thirds, 48 strikeouts, all with the Express this season. Appeared in 18 games for the Aviators last year. Fastball in the dirt there outside for ball two. So familiar footing here for Ordóñez. Stefanik, the righty here from Boise, Idaho. Awaits the 2-1 pitch. Another fastball. That one just going to miss the outside corner. So counting now 3-1. Stefanik gets the swing in this at-bat. And possibly nothing to really swing at. Ordóñez, a little bit more deliberate here. The 3-1 pitch and finds a zone there. 99-mile-per-hour fastball. He's got big league velo. Question is, can Ordóñez keep command of it? Count now worked full here. The 3-2 pitch. Stefanik fouls it off. Playing in his 73rd game for the Aviators this season. Spent some time with the Athletics in May. 3-2 again. Out to right field. This ball launched off the bat of Stefanik, but into the glove of Trevor Halver for out number one. So one down for Ordóñez. As the Round Rock pitching staff has limited Las Vegas to just three hits tonight. And all three have been just base hits, no extra base ones. Now Jared Dickey is 0 for 2, and Dickey first pitch swinging out to center field. It will drop down in front of Kelnick for a base hit. The fourth base hit for Las Vegas tonight, this one with one out here in the seventh. Brian Lavacita back at the plate now, the catcher for Las Vegas, who wasn't supposed to catch, but evidently there was some issue in the transportation and arrival of Brian Servin, who was supposed to be the catcher in terms of getting his catching equipment to Round Rock in time with the All-Star break. So Lavacita ended up catching for Las Vegas tonight. Done a fine job. Takes ball one for Ordóñez. Lavacita 0 for 2, pair of flyouts, one the center, one the right. Hails from Florida and fouls this one off, possibly his baseball cleats. It'll be strike one. Had a 10-game hitting streak back in April. Spent the entire season with Las Vegas. Appearing in his 53rd game. A 235 batting average overall this year. Runner on first. Las Vegas trailing 7-1 here in the seventh. Ground ball to short. Rodriguez will flip the second for one. Smith back to first in time for the double play. 6-4-3 turn by the Round Rock defense. And that will send us to the seventh inning stretch. Round Rock leads 7-1. Express Baseball continues after this.
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Domingo Robles will take the mound for Las Vegas. A 28-year-old lefty from the Dominican Republic, 6'2", 170 pounds, making his 28th appearance in the 2026 season. A 2-2 record, 5.36 ERA. Has thrown 42 innings on the dot with 35 strikeouts and a 1.64 ERA. He actually began the season with the Texas Rangers. Began the season in Texas, rather. Playing for Midland, the Double-A team. And now has been called up and making his 7th appearance with Las Vegas here in the PCL. They'll face Austin Wins to start this 7th frame. And the first pitch, off-speeder, taken for ball one. Wins has been productive for Round Rock tonight. Hit by a pitch, walked, struck out as well as he takes ball two. And now 3-0 count. Ball four. Four-pitch walk for Austin Wins. Didn't have anything to swing at there. And so Wins draws his second walk of the afternoon, the night. Leadoff man aboard. So one on, nobody out. At the plate now for the Express. The Cooper Johnson had a two-out single in the fifth inning, his last at-bat. Made it 6-1 Round Rock. Nobody out, runner on first here, facing Robles. Swings here and rips one down the first base side, foul. The 0-2 count quickly here for Cooper Johnson. 1-for-3 overall the night. Struck out in the second. And flied out to third base in the fourth inning. 0-2 pitch. Johnson takes ball one. Robles pitching for the fourth time this season against Round Rock. 1-2, grounded foul by Johnson towards his own dugout. Appeared in three games in that series back in early June. Las Vegas won that series 4-2. Robles threw 5 innings, giving up 3 hits, no runs. Fires a 1-2 pitch. That'll miss up top for ball two. So count now 2-2 for Cooper Johnson. With Austin Wins on first. By the way, that's now 4 consecutive innings the leadoff man has reached for Round Rock. 2-2, and Johnson takes ball three. This count has now been worked full. Some good at-bats here from this Express offense. Pitching coach Dave Borkowski will be happy, as will, of course, Kyle Moore. 3-2 over the head of the shortstop, Hernandez. It'll be a base hit for Cooper Johnson. Back-to-back hits for Cooper Johnson. And now 2 on for Round Rock with nobody out. By the way, that's hitting coach Matt Lawson, Dave Borkowski, of course, the pitching coach there. And this may be it for Domingo Robles. Did not see a call to the bullpen, a point there, as Paul Abbott comes out

0: quick chat with Robles, who has walked and given up a hit to start his relief appearance. His last couple outings, he has struggled. His last outing came on July 9th against Tacoma. Gave up 9 hits, 5 runs, and 3 innings. That was in relief. Now we'll face Caber Rodriguez with 2 on, nobody out. The lefty deals the first pitch strike to Rodriguez. Trying to work around a leadoff walk and then that single. A 1 pitch, Rodriguez stays away. Bouncy ball in the dirt. Scooped up by La Vestida. Runners will stay at first and second. Rodriguez, a walk in the fourth inning, scored off of John Taylor's triple. 0 for 2 besides that at the plate. 1-1, runners goes. A throw to third base will sail into the outfield. Austin Wins will score. Cooper Johnson will take third, and the Express have an 8-1 lead. The double steal works. And not only works, it brings home a run. A throwing error there from La Vestida. Gabriel Rodriguez now will have a runner 90 feet away. With nobody out here in the seventh, Round Rock has now scored a run in the last 4 innings. 2-1 pitch inside will back up Rodriguez. Ball 3, by the way. Three and one. Rodriguez will lift one out to left field. Muncy moving backwards, leaps up and makes the grab for out number 1. Johnson will tag and will score off the sacrifice fly. It's now 9-1 Round Rock. You can tell Muncy still getting acclimated out to left field there. Instead of just backtracking all the way, he just said, hey, I can jump and make this catch. And I'm sure there's some work to do there defensively for Max Muncy out in left field. Remember, it's just his 4th career start out in left. John Taylor swinging for the fences there. First pitch strike, has to take his batting helmet off and put it back on after that swing. Bases cleared, 1 out. Round Rock leading 9-1. A 1 pitch, Taylor takes it for strike 2. He's walked twice tonight and tripled. He's brought in 3 runs. He's scored twice. It's been a great night for John Taylor at the plate. 0-2 and takes ball 1 there. A breaking ball missing the outside corner. A 1-2 count with 1 out. Robles fires away. Off the bat, blooper and into the glove of the third baseman, Stefanik, who was kind of shaded over in between second and third base. Unlucky break there for John Taylor, but that's the second out here in this seventh inning. So good play there by Stefanik. And look what I found. Now Josh Smith, first pitch swing and miss for strike 1. Let's see if Smitty can find something here. What could be his last at-bat of the night. Walk, a sacrifice fly, strikeout, fly out. 0 for 2 overall. Dials that pitch off. He's down on 1 knee there. So that ball may have come off his left foot. That'll take some time as he'll hobble backwards off his right foot, actually. He does have a guard on that right foot. Doesn't make it feel any better. Behind this count, 0-2. 2 outs, nobody on for Round Rock. 0-2 offering. And Smith takes the fastball high for ball 1. Meanwhile, the Rangers, their return from the All-Star break. Drop the opener to Atlanta, 15-1. 1-2 pitch, and Smith, foul tip. That will wrap up the seventh inning. But two runs scored, a leadoff walk for Austin Wins. Able to score off a double steal and a throwing error from La Vestita. And a sacrifice fly from Caber Rodriguez scores. Cooper Johnson, 9-1. As we head to the penultimate inning, on Rock leading. Express Baseball continues right after this.
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0: making his appearance out of the bullpen. The 25-year-old, a 1-1 record, a 5.40 ERA. It's his fifth appearance this season. Has thrown 5 2/3, 8 hits allowed, 3 runs, all 3 earned. 8 strikeouts, the 2 walks. Began the season with Double-A Frisco. 5-2 record, 4.55 ERA during that time with the Rough Riders. And now coming in for the fifth time in an Express uniform. Facing Brian Wolfus to start. Fastball inside of the belt for ball one. 25-year-old from Marietta, Georgia, signed as a minor league free agent. The Rangers back in July of 2023. So tomorrow will be his 3-year anniversary, the Rangers organization. A lot of promise as his 1-1 offering. Out to right field foul, now 1-2. Earned his first win on the AAA level end of June at Tacoma. Remember, made his debut against Las Vegas back on June 20th. 1-2. Wolves chases a fastball high in the zone for strike 3. So one down. Now Drew Swift. And Swift 0-2 tonight. Strikeout in the third. Find out the center field in the fifth. And facing Lobos here. First pitch from Lobos. Makes Swift back up. Almost hit by that fastball. Be ball one. Batting 273 this season is Drew Swift. 1-0 pitch, check swing, but in the zone anyway for strike one. 92-mile-per-hour fastball. So the Express here, it is Toy Story night as the 1-1 offering fouled off on the first base side. So on the front of the jerseys, believe it's, well, I'm going to have to remember the names of these characters. Remember, I've not seen Toy Story, I think 4 or 5, maybe 6 is out now, as Lobos does connect with the back of Drew Swift. And that'll be a free base for Drew Swift, but with a bit of paint attached. On the jersey, Buzz Lightyear, Woody, I believe Jesse. I can't tell if that's Mr. Potato Head or not. But the front of the jersey in the back, kind of the sky theme with the white clouds, numbers, neon yellow. The sleeves are red. It does say Round Rock across the front, kind of a Toy Story font. Dale Hernández at the plate. The Puerto Rican takes strike one. Hernández 1-for-3, had a leadoff single to the start tonight's game. Quiet since then. Another foul ball towards first base. Now, 0-2 count. I did spot Buzz Lightyear here earlier in the stadium. 0-2 pitch. Reached for and sent foul again. Hernández is fighting for his life here in this at-bat. Not sure if I've seen Woody or not. But I'll keep you Round Rock faithful up to date on the latest here of Toy Story character sightings. 0-2 pitch, Hernández will lift one out to right field. Charging in is Hopper, makes the grab for out number 2. So 2 down. And now Max Muncy. Back at the plate. Muncy 0-2 with a walk. Did score in the fourth inning. The only run Las Vegas has scored tonight. It was optioned back to Las Vegas about a week ago. He takes ball one and ball two there, so a 2-0 count now. Batting 227 with the Athletics, former first-round draft pick. The 2-0 pitch. Off-speeder finds a zone for strike one. Batting 361 with Las Vegas, so has just been tearing it up here in the AAA level this season. A big swing and miss there. With a 91-mile-per-hour fastball, 2-2. 13 hits in his 34 at-bats in the AAA level, including four home runs and two doubles. But just trying to recreate that at the major league level. 2-2 from Lobos, connected out the center field. Koenig charging in. This ball will drop for a base hit. And Max Muncy will pick up his 14th hit in an Aviator uniform in Las Vegas. Quietly, two runners on with two outs. So Swift to second after being hit by a pitch. Now Brian Servin, the DH, who is 1-for-3 with a single. Batting 308 this season. First pitch, did he go? And first base umpire Harley Acosta says he did. Strike one. Lobos working from the third base side of the rubber. Has two on with two outs. Checks on second base on the 0-1 pitch. And off maybe the handle of the bat, the end of the bat, foul. Strike two. Servin spent some time with the Athletics, was promoted 6 days ago, and then optioned back to Las Vegas 2 days ago after the All-Star break. 0-2 pitch from Lobos. Got him swinging. Fastball high in the zone. Servin could not handle it. And a pair of strikeouts in the eighth for Ryan Lobos. And that will send us to the home half of this penultimate inning. Round Rock in front, 9-1 on Toy Story night. Express Baseball continues after this.
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0: of the eighth inning with Ron Rock in front. 9-1. As the Express returning from the All-Star break and on the verge of a victory to begin it and jump above the 500 mark in the second half standings, coming in at 9-9 on the season. Las Vegas 12-6 in the second half, the first half winner and defending PCL champions. Domingo Robles back on the mound for his second inning, facing Trevor Hauver, who's 1-for-4 tonight. Hauver thought about it, but takes strike two there. Takes strike one. 1-1's the count. Hauver with a single in his last at-bat. A pair of strikeouts as well. Connects on the 1-1 pitch. Skies it up high out to right field. This ball going to stay close to Jared Dickey, and Dickey comes in and makes the play for out number one. So a three-game series for Round Rock this week against Las Vegas. Tomorrow, another 6:50 airtime right here on 1300 The Zone. Then moved up an hour, 5:50 airtime on Sunday, right after the World Cup concludes. So watch the final between Spain and Argentina. Aaron Savala takes a fastball for strike one. Savala sacrificed fly in his last at-bat in the sixth inning. Been productive tonight, 1-for-2, a double. His first at-bat, now a 9-game hitting streak. A bouncing ball up the middle, collected by Hernandez over the first in time for out number two. Las Vegas has not put together a 1-2-3 frame tonight. In fact, the leadoff man had reached in four consecutive innings until Trevor Hauver's fly out to right field. Let's see what Jared Kelnick can do. He's been on fire in the month of July and tonight. First pitch, takes a slider for strike one. Good pitch there from Robles. Kelnick now batting a scorching 356 with Round Rock. 0-1 pitch and takes it for strike two. Drafted by the White Sox organization. Opened the season, spring training with the White Sox. This did not pan out the big league level. 0-2 pitch. Kelnick, ground ball to second. Harris Swift off of one knee, will field it, now fires to first base. And there is the first 1-2-3 frame for Las Vegas here tonight. But they still trail 9-1. Round Rock three outs away from taking the series opener here at Dell Diamond as Round Rock Baseball continues after this.
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0: Alexis Diaz coming in for the Express, trying to finish off the Aviators. A 9-1 lead right now as we have reached the final frame here at Dell Diamond. Alexis Diaz will face Joey Meneses to start this inning. Diaz for Round Rock this year, 0-2 record, a 3.65 ERA, making his 27th appearance. Has thrown 24 2/3, 15 hits allowed, 16 runs, 10 earned, 31 strikeouts to 23 hits. Meneses for the Aviators, 1-for-3 tonight, including a single in the fourth inning. And the Mexico native takes ball one to start. Meneses, a team high batting average at .347. Take strike one there. A 1-1 count for the righty Diaz. Comes in throwing about a 92 mile per hour fastball. Meneses lifts one up high towards left center. Calling for it is the shortstop Rodriguez and reaches out and makes the grab for out number one. With four Express infielders and outfielders all surrounding him there. But Rodriguez gets it done and the Express two outs away. Lover, post-game show here following tonight's game. Wrap up, recap, and give out our player of the game. Now, Michael Stefanik at the plate. Stefanik 0-for-2 of the sacrifice fly tonight. As Las Vegas, just 5 hits in this one, 1 run. And strikes 1-2 thrown by Diaz. Comes in to work here and dealing efficiently to start. And time called there by Stefanik, just as Diaz was lifting his leg to fire away the 0-2 pitch. Trying to disrupt the rhythm, perhaps, of Diaz. 0-2, here it comes. Almost hits Stefanik. Just misses his right elbow. So 1-2 with one out. Diaz, the 1-2 pitch. Got him swinging. Out number two in the first strikeout for Alexis Diaz and the Aviators down to their final out. Jared Dickey, the right fielder. And Dickey responsible for one of the Las Vegas 5 hits tonight. He's 1-for-3. A .268 batting average. As Diaz requesting a new baseball. Good throw there from the home plate umpire, Evan Johnson. Absolute seed out to the mound. There we go. Righty first, lefty. The lefty, Dickey, grounds the ball to first. This could be it. Fielded by Castillo. Recovers and makes the play at first base for the game's final out. Well, it wasn't the prettiest way to end the game, but Castillo gets it done, and the Express get it done. A series opening 9-1 victory over Las Vegas as Round Rock returns from the All-Star break with a victory and improves to 10-9 above the .500 mark in the second half PCL standings. Light the fireworks. So a victory for Round Rock here on Toy Story Night. And there's Woody out waving the Express flag. I knew he was here somewhere. Round Rock wins it 9-1. We'll have a recap and review of tonight's victory here on our clubhouse post-game show after these messages.
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13: It is FNA on FSR coming up on our very next segment. Jovan Buha, Buha's Block Podcast, Laker Collective, covered the NBA. The Lakers and Clippers for The Athletic for a number of years are going to join us at the top of the next hour. Did have a couple of tweets come in, Adam, in reference to our last segment talking about the World Cup. Jason B. Diamond had a phenomenal point. He says, money is why FIFA was the has a third-place game, if we're to be honest about it. And it goes back to the golden quote that I always say. The answer is money. What's the question?
14: We should get Rick Neuheisel on. I mean,
13: oh yeah, it'd be great. I love Rick.
14: We basically put a soundboard together of just that quote. Like exactly. We talk about it so much, but it's so true.
13: And L-Ray 904, before we get to the to geek news, he says, for England and France, this third place game is a waste of time. But see the reception that Norway got when they got back home. Teams like Morocco, Norway, U.S., Mexico, they would give a left ball to play in the third place game. To which, you know, if the United States made it to the third place game, considering where our program has been, you know, just for morale, for where our program is, for where the direction that it's going, I can see that being a positive. So that's a good point by 904, Ray.
14: All right. Let's get to it. I can't believe this is real.
15: Bill Nye the Science Guy.
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24: Brace yourselves, gentlemen.
14: You know, growing up, robots were everything and everywhere. From C-3PO to Transformers to Johnny Five and even Rosie from the Jetsons, which might be racist. I don't know. I would go with the Michael Bay, the twin Autobots in Revenge of the Fallen movie, Skids and Mudflap. They were criticized for perpetuating racial stereotypes.
13: No, I was a small wonder guy personally, but that's fine.
14: Okay. No, that's cool. I'm kind of thinking maybe robots are a front for writers to just get to be racist with plausible deniability. I'm surprised Tarantino hasn't really used robots yet in any of his scripts. Or
13: I am too.
14: I mean, he's got some racial epithets he likes to put in every movie.
13: Doesn't he ever?
14: Yeah, but I don't think robots see color anyways. They just see a human race they would like to exterminate equally. That's Shop at the Music Park. And we're getting close to Judgment Day based upon a new sport. While many of us would

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1: 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And we're going to teach your kids how to be expert negotiators. We're talking about life skills here, people.
14: So there's something you want, but in order to get something from someone else, you have to help them get there.
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5: Can't you just make a movie about mobsters where they don't swear?
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4: September 11th was still more than a week away.
5: He claiming Mr. Rogers had something to do with 9/11?
3: I think he's not claiming it. 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
0: We'll go on a journey of self-discovery.
5: Night of the Comet is one of the greatest movies. Well,
3: no, it's not. But
5: I immediately back off this.
0: And confront our own shameful opinions.
5: Why should the pros who get, at least they get paid for it? 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Like, my opinion on, what was that band that I really got out in front of?
3: The New Radicals.
5: The New Radicals. Yeah, I was like, I think this guy's like the next Stevie Wonder.
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11: Kevin, you know how we can prove we're live?
10: How's that?
11: Let's get to it.
12: Hey, is this on? Quiet, please. Shut up. It's Mike on Mike.
11: Yes. Mike?
13: Yes, Adam.
11: Mike.
10: That's what day it is.
11: It's his last day because we're firing his ass. No, that's not what's happening here. Mike is so well sought after. He's so in high demand that, like, I don't know if we can keep him forever.
10: No, Mike's moving on up faster than George and Wheezy. It's crazy.
11: Mike, what's good?
10: For you kids out there, there was a sitcom called The Jeffersons back in the day. Just letting you know.
13: No, I appreciate that, you guys. That's really awesome. So today, it being the last time for Mike on Mike, I guess, I want to do something a little bit unique, and I want to hear everybody's answers here. So, of course, Kevin, Adam, and I'd love to hear Mark's answer on this topic as well. So, with the World Cup final being set, we obviously have Argentina, we got Spain, and a show that I love to watch on FS1, First Things First, they did a topic of if Messi were to win a back-to-back World Cup, would he be the GOAT of all GOATs? I think he is already the GOAT in soccer, and the second World Cup would solidify him of being the GOAT. Zero argument about it. So I want to go around and ask everybody, who is your GOAT of all GOATs in any sport? It could be individual, it could be team, whatever your preference is. And I can start with mine. The GOAT of all GOATs for me is Muhammad Ali. Never was alive, obviously, to watch him at his peak performances.
11: Check out the Larry Holmes fight.
10: Well, you know.
11: Highly recommend.
13: Well, greatness, you need some turbulence every once in a while. So, but yeah, Muhammad.

0: Post Malone headlining for the closing ceremony ahead of the Argentina-Spain match from MetLife Stadium. Jennifer Hudson singing the national anthem. This all ahead of the tournament's first ever official halftime show. Justin Bieber, Madonna, Shakira, and BTS, all part of the 11-minute halftime show. Christopher Nolan's The Odyssey is off to an epic start at the box office, the film bringing in $17.6 million in previews. It's expected to make between $90 and $100 million in its first weekend in theaters. The movie, the first ever to be entirely shot with IMAX cameras, and will benefit financially from premium format options, including 70-millimeter screens. That's entertainment. I'm Jennifer Polsoni.
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4: Every hunter knows that the wilderness is full of surprises. 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
5: 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How could she have just gone down there and accidentally died? How could there have been no marks on her?
6: All theories are out there, you know, everything from murder to UFOs to Bigfoot.
4: This season on Blood Trails, we're following the trail of seven cases that start in the field and end in the shadows, where missing persons reports, half-buried evidence, and whispered suspicions blur the line between hunting story and homicide.
7: I just instantly started freaking out, yelling to the world, what's going on? 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I mean, I'm out in the middle of nowhere. 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
4: 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Each story begins with a hunter stepping into the wild, but not all of them come back.
7: 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And all it was off.
4: 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Join me as we track the truth through tangled cover and cold case files, where every trail tells a story, and every story leaves its own trail of blood. Blood Trails.
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9: Imagine you're struggling with back pain for months. No one can tell you what's wrong. Then you find a doctor.
10: And the words that he said that I wanted to hear was, I can fix you. 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
11: Nothing but good reports and a list of accolades that were 2 pages long.
12: When you talk to him, he's engaging. 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
1: Dear Mr. Simpson, hello. It's me, Kim, Ron Goldman's sister. I'm sure it's really weird to be getting a letter from me, but for years, I've listened to what everybody else has to say about you. 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That's a letter that I wrote to the man I believe brutally killed my brother. 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

0: 3 this Sunday. 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
15: The Red Sox have won 11 straight games.
16: 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It's over the bullpen. It's out of here for a second time tonight. And he gives the Red Sox the lead right on back. 4-3 in the third.
15: Red Sox Radio Network on the call. They defeated the Rays 5-3 for their 11th straight win. It is their longest winning streak since 2016. Max Muncy hit a two-run homer in the seventh to lift the Dodgers over the Yankees 2-1 to snap a three-game losing streak, and the Nationals beat the Athletics 23-4. Lucas Herbert has a two-shot lead after two rounds of the Open Championship at 8-under par. Bryson DeChambeau was penalized 2 strokes for improving the area of his intended backswing, and he is now 3 shots off the lead instead of 1. I'm Brianna Muro.
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2: From the ABA Heating and Cooling Weather Center, this is Zone Weather.
3: Austin area weather calling for cloudy skies tonight, a low of 77. Morning clouds, afternoon sun tomorrow. We'll see a high of 94 and tomorrow night's low 76.
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11: 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Early game here between the Pirates and the Guardians. 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That's why we're going Jared Jones over 14.5.

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10: Austin area weather calling for cloudy skies tonight, a low of 77, morning clouds, afternoon sun. Tomorrow we'll see a high of 94 and tomorrow night's low 76.
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14: In round three of the Open Championship, American Jackson Suber and New Zealand's Ryan Fox share the lead at 8 under par overall. We have a four-way tie for second place, one shot back at 7 under between American Sam Burns and Cameron Young, South Korea's Siwoo Kim, and Australia's Lucas Herbert. Let's check in now on Bryson DeChambeau, who was penalized 2 strokes yesterday, taking him from 1 shot off the lead to 3 shots off the lead.
15: Across the green it goes now. He stands up straight away to watch it as it swings from left to right and in. And in from Bryson DeChambeau, a spectacular birdie putt from range on 6. He stood up and he watched it and he challenged it to go in the hole, and it did.
14: The call on Open Radio, DeChambeau now 3 shots off the lead. Today at 5 p.m. Eastern, the third place game of the World Cup from Miami between France and England. I'm Isaac Lohenkron.
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11: 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Guaranteed you win. And here's what you need to know.
12: In round three of the Open Championship, Australia's Lucas Herbert has just taken over sole possession of the lead at 9 under par overall. American Sam Burns and New Zealand's Ryan Fox are now one shot back at 8 under par overall. Today, Burns is 3 under through 11 holes. Scottie Scheffler is 4 shots off the lead. Today, he's 1 under through 13. Bryson DeChambeau, who was 1 shot off the lead before being assessed a 2-shot penalty yesterday, is now at 5 under par overall, 4 shots off the lead. Today, he is at even par through 11 holes in round three of the Open Championship. The World Cup resumes with a third-place match today at 5 Eastern between France and England. Today's Major League Baseball action gets underway 10 minutes from now as the Cleveland Guardians host the Pittsburgh Pirates. I'm Isaac Lohenkron.
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13: Caught by Houshmandzadeh for the touchdown.
11: This is the show for you.
14: And it lobs it. Ballas a long touchdown. And it's intercepted. LeVar Arrington.
11: With LeVar Arrington, TJ Houshmandzadeh, and Plaxico Burress.

0: Because anybody that Tank wants to fight, the fight's going to get done. You know, so Tank is, he's established himself more than Shakur has established himself. So the bigger draw will always be ducking the guy that is perceived not to be a big of his draws, the other one. And so it would have to be Tank.
1: Okay. Has to be Tank. Best fight that could get made today that we ain't seen, and don't say Shakur and Tank. That's too easy. I think there's a better one.
0: I'm gonna say a combination of three guys. Boots in is Virgil Ortiz. Boots in is Fundora. Ortiz Fundora. If those three guys, any of them two fight each other, those three, boy, oh boy, them be crazy fights. And then I also would want to see Devin Haney and Shakur. If they
1: that
0: can
1: would be a good
0: a
1: one. That would be a good one. But what about Benavidez and Canelo, bro?
2: Nobody's talking about my guy, though.
0: Listen, man. Canelo don't want to fight Benavidez. It's the same
1: Benavidez
0: thing. Canelo
1: beat the bark
0: Canelo,
1: on his back.
0: Canelo is the draw, just like Tank is the draw. Canelo does not want he has to earn it. But you fighting guys that haven't earned it, and so Canelo running from Benavidez, and that's okay. He don't
1: Benavidez
0: want those problems.
1: Beat that life out of him. No, Plex, you don't get it. It's a lightning round. You got one round with any fighter, any era time, and you get to keep the purse. Who you picking? And be honest. Are you surviving the round? Go, TJ. Last one. Be quick.
0: How much money I get?
1: $100 million.
0: Boy, am I surviving a round? I'm surviving that round on my feet, no question.
1: We ran out of time. Let's go quick. Bam Adebayo swung on Tyler Herro, Vegas Gym. Should he have gotten in trouble, Plex? Yes or no?
2: Bam! No.
1: Ex-teammate talks sideways about you. Do you handle it? How do you handle it? Do you get at him or you let it go?
2: Bam! I'm not letting it go.
1: LeBron picks Miami. Ring or no?
2: LeBron James in Miami.
3: We are
1: Goodbye.
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2: Britain's Josh Kerr broke the 27-year-old men's mile record by just under a half of a second today in London. In Southport, England, Ryan Fox recorded a 62 during the third round of the Open Championship. Fox's record tie in 62 was the third in 2 days at Royal Birkdale Golf Club. And tomorrow at MetLife Stadium, Leo Messi and Argentina tangle with Spain in the World Cup final. I'm Bill Horan.
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8: In round three of the Open Championship, American Sam Burns has just moved into a tie for the lead. Here's how it sounded.
9: Burns rolls this birdie putt forward from 25 feet. He watches it with intent, and it's in. Oh, it's in from Sam Burns. That is some putt. That is some judgment. He's 9 under par, catching fire on 14. He's our co-leader.
8: Sam Burns and Lucas Herbert at 9 under par overall. Burns today is 4 under through 15 holes. Ryan Fox out of New Zealand is one shot back at 8 under par overall. Bryson DeChambeau, who remember got penalized 2 shots yesterday, is at 5 under par overall. He is 4 shots off the lead. The World Cup resumes at 5 p.m. Eastern today with the third place game from Miami between France and England. I'm Isaac Lowenkron.
10: Perhaps you had better start from the beginning.
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15: You have to say okay. I'll be part of this world.

0: here to assess their sing ability as well as their level of inebriation, Fox Sports analyst Jonas Knox. Jonas?
1: All right, so are you thinking Pee Wee Herman when you hear that? When you hear that, you remember the scene in Pee Wee Herman where he gets up on the bar and he's doing the Pee Wee Herman dance to that
0: now
1: song?
0: Now that you mention it, yes, that's
1: the first thing I thought of was Pee Wee Herman. And yeah, listen, they like to drink, man. All right, they like to get after it a little bit. I'm not going to judge. I think the Europeans, as some of these countries have come over to our country and shown us how it should properly be done.
0: You know what? You're right. And I was thinking about this because as seriously and as overboard as we go on sports in this country with, you know, the NFL and college football, other countries, when it comes to soccer, are just bad, if not worse. I mean, the South Korean team, you know, when they lost, it was like a national scandal. The president of the country issued a statement saying how disgraceful it was. You know, the people in Colombia, unfortunately, had to, you know, they were concerned for their security as they were going back.
1: Have you seen the documentary? It might be the 30 for 30, the two Escobars.
0: Oh, sure. Like, sure.
1: And I think it was a Colombian player who missed a goal or gave up a goal against the U.S. in the World Cup or something like that.
0: Yep.
1: And he ended up, apparently he might have, you know, had an issue with the other Escobar at that time.
0: Well, that's they were one of the favorites for that tournament, and they had to deal with threats to their families and kidnapping and ransom type stuff while they were in the United States for that tournament. So that's not exactly ideal conditions to prepare for a World Cup. By the way, just in monitoring the video of Anthony Rizzo and the Michael Bush home run ball, just for clarification, Rizzo did not catch the ball on the fly. He picked it up after it landed. But yes, it's amazing he had his little son in his arms. Back to you.
1: I mean, the ball landed there. He got it. All right. I was at Wrigley. I got a ball that was thrown up into the crowd. I had to yank it away from somebody, but I gave it to my son for his birthday.
0: What a great dad you are.
1: Hell yeah.
0: Who'd you yank it away from? Was it an adult or a kid?
1: Nah, I was like a bunch of teenagers.
0: Okay. They had it coming, I'm sure.
1: But it was a while ago. It was March when that happened. True story. We were sitting down the first baseline, and Dansby Swanson came off the field, and he threw the ball up into the crowd.
0: It wasn't even a foul ball.
1: He just threw it up. He threw it up into the crowd, and so it was right in our direction. I'm like, hey, I might have a shot at that, and I reached over, and there was some wrestling on the ground. And I saw the ball, and it rolled, and I yanked it away. There was like three or four hands on it. I yanked it all away, and then I held it up into the air to show everybody that I got it. And then I gave it to my son because it was his birthday, and my wife was mortified.
0: Why would she be mortified? You were the hero.
1: She was laughing. She was so embarrassed. She's all, did you really have to hold it up in the air afterwards? I was like, yeah, absolutely.
0: Yeah. By the way,
1: let's see. It's our ball now.
0: That reminds me of a horrifying thing that I've never admitted to. When I was a kid, I was a fan at an LA Kings hockey game back in the Forum, and I went to the souvenir stand and I bought a souvenir puck. And then when I got back to my seats, I told all the people around me that while I was walking in the corridor, an errant slap shot came into the stands and I caught it on the fly, and they all believed me.
1: Good. Listen, there's nothing wrong with. Okay, look, I'm all about if it's gonna make the entertainment that much better for everybody involved. There's nothing wrong with embellishing. When I was in high school, this is a true story. In high school, we went to the beach. We were at I think it was Zuma 7, and you know, there's some rocks on the beach or whatnot. And when I got up out of the water, a wave was coming. I had turned around. I had a boogie board facing me. And it literally, because I had the board facing me, the wave caught the board and knocked me on my back. But there was rocks on the ground, so I scraped up my back, so my back was bleeding. And I told everybody when I got up to the sand, because my back was bleeding, that a dolphin attacked me. I swear to God, people believe that story. And so, like, for two or three summers, like, hey, are you the guy that got attacked by that dolphin at Zuma?
0: Nice.
1: I was like, oh, yeah, totally. What?
0: Good for you. That's a good one. I mean, what's going to happen? Is the dolphin going to sue you for libel or something?
1: No kidding. Yeah. But listen, does anybody think if the way dolphins have behaved around humans that a dolphin will really attack me? All right? Dolphins got, listen, they you got to be careful with a dolphin. You know, they'll let you know. I mean, some videos online.
0: Yeah, exactly. I mean, they're not as bad as kangaroos, but they might be sneakily up there.
1: Yeah, yeah, absolutely. So, Isaac, good stuff. There's going to be more from Isaac coming up later on. He will monitor the drunk British fans throughout the course of this show. All right, we can promise you that. Jonas Knox here on Fox Sports Radio. We are going to have another edition of Do You Care coming up here in less than 10 minutes from now. I did want to mention this because I wanted to play a little bit of sound because I wanted to be able to pay off this tease. LeBron James is at Fanatics Fest. All right. And he was talking about, you know, what he's looking for in his next team. And I just want everybody to understand what is really happening with LeBron. Let's take a listen.
2: Most important is, like, you know, I want to compete. I want to compete at a high level. I want to, you know, join a franchise that kind of shares the same, you know, model as myself. And that's like practicing championship habits every day. But trusting the process more than anything. I think you trust the process of actually getting to that point.
1: Yeah. So LeBron's a stripper at this point. Okay. I want everybody to understand what's happening here. LeBron's a stripper at this point. All this is a tease. That's what's happening. All right. So I hope everybody understands, like, what's really going on here. Trust the process. He's got to repeat it, you know, just in case you didn't catch the innuendo. Trust the process. No, here's what's happening. The Sixers, the Heat, the Cavs, the Warriors, whatever other team on the whiteboard that Rich Paul put up, all of you, the media, the fans, everybody within the vicinity of LeBron James, myself included, we're all sitting on a bench and LeBron's giving everybody a lap dance. That's all that's happening. This is a giant striptease. That's all that's going on here. So let's everybody throw your dollar bills onto the stage. All right, everybody make it rain, if you will. This is all a giant tease. LeBron's going to pick one and everybody else is going to go home feeling less than full, if you know what I mean, based on what they thought was going to happen and what the end result really was. Okay, so congratulations. He's done it again. All right. This is his third trip into free agency, fourth trip into free agency. Everything is a striptease. He's a stripper and we're all sitting here getting lap dances, but only one of us is going home with him. That's how this whole thing is going. I hope we're all clear on that. At the Jonas Knox on X, at Jonas Knox Show on Instagram. And again, you can hang out with us on the iHeartRadio app. Up next, though, we are going to have another edition of Do You Care? And it's yours right here on FSR.
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0: Don't pick and choose which organizations you want to attack. Next.
1: The National Hockey League released their schedule for the 2026-2027 season. Jesus. Expanding to 84 games. Jonas, do you care?
0: Let me tell you something, Bo. If you keep this up, we're going to send you home after this show. All right? Like, this, today will be your last day for
2: a while. Oh, garbage.
0: I'm telling you, man. Enough's enough here. No, I don't really care about this. It is, well, I'll tell you, it's kind of interesting how everybody else is trying to find ways to shorten the schedule, and hockey's like, you know what, we're going to add more games. All right? Hey, you zig, we'll zag. Okay, well, I guess, but listen, I love hockey. I do think they're starting to grow slowly but surely. The popularity of the sport is starting to pick up, and so here we go. Got a couple of more games next year. Next!
1: Christopher Nolan's The Odyssey is out now. It's tracking to make like $200 million worldwide opening weekend. Jonas, do you care?
0: Okay, before I give you my answer, can I ask you, because I've seen a lot of stuff about this, but I haven't, you know, thought to even look into it. And by the way, I've got a five-year-old, so good luck trying to get him into that movie, I guess. But what is can you give me a brief summary as to what the movie's about? Do you know?
1: It's you know, Homer's poem, Odysseus trying to find his way home for 20 years or so. Gets through various hijinks and stuff.
0: Like, that's the movie?
1: Yeah. It's very bare bones, but yeah.
0: God, this is a tough one. No, I don't care.
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0: I got stuff to do. I'm sorry. We
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10: In round three of the Open Championship, the man to beat is American Sam Burns.
11: Putt here for par on 18 for a round of 65. It goes in. A fantastic round from Sam Burns.
12: Excellent.
11: And he gets to 10 under par.
10: So Sam Burns now with a two-shot lead through the third round of the Open Championship. Two shots clear of New Zealand's Ryan Fox and South Korea's Siwoo Kim. Bryson DeChambeau, meanwhile, shot a 1-under-69 today. He is four shots off the lead at 6-under-par overall. Baseball, the Cubs a 3-1 lead over the Twins in the top of the third inning. Cubs honoring their 2016 World Championship team today at Wrigley. They're sitting in the bleachers, and in the first inning, a Michael Busch home run to right field was caught by none other than 2016 World Series champion and former Cub Anthony Rizzo. I'm Isaac Lohengrin.
13: Perhaps you had better start from the beginning.
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16: You have to say, okay.

0: Like Buster Posey, who's a legend in the organization because of the World Series wins and all that. You see this happen sometimes to where a guy goes back home and it just doesn't work. And then like Scott Frost at Nebraska, it just makes things awkward when you end up going back there. When Magic Johnson was trying to be GM, it just didn't work, dude. Like just didn't work. And so now you're seeing what the Giants have become. And apparently, only one of three teams that are for sure sellers at this point.
1: Yeah.
0: But that sucks. And now, you know what? That's going to happen. That producer's probably going to get clipped. He's probably going to get in trouble. And it's going to be another unfortunate turn of events for the Giants.
1: So. He won't be unemployed for long if I have anything to say about it. He's a hero.
0: Hey, Bo, in all seriousness, congrats to you and the missus. Yes.
1: Thank you.
0: And enjoy the time away. And, you know, feel free to get on that liver lube when you get a moment, you know? You've earned it. For Bo, for Chris, for Isaac, this has been fun. Keep it here on Fox Sports Radio.
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0: I'm not paying for it. All right, you guys, we've got a lot more show for you coming up. We've had a great first hour. We've got a whole other hour. We're going to talk some NFL, a lot more NFL, in fact. So keep it locked right here. We will be back in just a few. Stick around. This is Fox Sports Saturday. We are Fox
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13: 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Next week on Netflix, Tuesday, it's a comedy special as Bill Maher accepts the Kennedy Center Mark Twain Prize for American Humor and the debut of the third season of WWE Unreal. Next Wednesday on Netflix, the premiere of the French action drama Elite Force, as well as the documentary film A Toxic Love Story. Next Thursday, the launch of season two of the Netflix romantic drama Ransom Canyon, starring Josh Duhamel and Minka Kelly. Next Friday on Netflix, the debut of the new comedy film 72 Hours, starring Kevin Hart and SNL's Marcelo Hernandez. Next Monday on Hulu, the 15th season start of King of the Hill. Next Wednesday on Hulu, the second season premiere of the Korean drama A Shop for Killers. Next Thursday on Paramount Plus, the fourth season launch of Star Trek Strange

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1: 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How did my father become the scheming mastermind? 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
12: 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That's followed by Cape Fear on Apple TV. The second season of The Agency on Paramount Plus holds the 8th spot. Debuting at 7, the new emotional drama, The 5-Star Weekend, starring Jennifer Garner on Peacock. With From on MGM Plus holding at 6. The new Harlan Coben mystery, I Will Find You on Netflix remains at 5. And the final season of The Bear on FX on Hulu slips back to 4. House of the Dragon on HBO Max roars into the top 3. Season 3 of Silo on Apple TV holds on to number 2. And once again, Widow's Bay on Apple TV is on top, your number one streamed show.
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15: It's a wild third place match between England and France right now. France, look, there's seconds left in the game, but France just cut a 2-goal lead to 1. 5-4 England as France is trying to go to extra time here in the third place match now in Miami. Kylian Mbappe with 2 goals in the second half, Bobby Barcola with 1, and Dembele with the most recent one. England had a 4-0 lead at the end of the first half, only adding 1 second half goal on a penalty kick by Saka, who's now had a

0: The Round Robin Express are gearing up for game two of this three-game series here at Dell Diamond following the All-Star break against the Las Vegas Aviators. Good afternoon. Cameron Parker filling in for Ron Cobry as the E-Train picked up a 9-1 victory last night in the series opener after the Aviators able to strike first on a sacrifice fly in the fourth inning. But Round Rock would answer right back with five runs of their own in the bottom half, highlighted by third baseman John Taylor's bases-clearing triple to put Round Rock up 5-1 entering the fifth inning. Cooper Johnson, who got the start as a catcher last night, drove in another run in the fifth inning, and the Express would add two more in the seventh before holding the Aviators scoreless over the final five innings to secure a 9-1 victory over Las Vegas in the series opener. Marco Gonzalez, the southpaw, earned the victory in the 80th minor league appearance of his career on Friday night, allowing just one run over three hits, spanned over five innings of play. It was Gonzalez's first win as a member of the E-Train and his 11th victory by an Express starting pitcher this season. The E-Train starting rotation ranks last in the PCL with 11 wins, but the bullpen's 30 victories are the fifth most in the PCL. Tonight for Round Rock, it'll be Jordan Montgomery, the lefty and veteran, making his sixth rehab start while working his way back from Tommy John surgery he underwent in 2024. The veteran left-hander will make his fourth appearance with the Express after allowing just one run over his last seven innings and striking out four. Monty has posted a 1.29 ERA across his last two outings entering tonight's start. For the Aviators, it'll be Mason Barnett. And Barnett will be making his 10th start for the Aviators this season. The right-handed 25-year-old who has spent some time with the Athletics organization this season on the major league level. It's a great night for baseball here on this Saturday in the Centex area. We're going to get you the starting lineups in the first pitch. But up next, my conversation with Express outfielder Jared Kelnick as our pregame show continues after this.
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0: We're back here on our Clubhouse pregame show. Now time for chat with Jared Kelnick. Jared, first off, how'd you enjoy your All-Star break?
5: I went back home to Nashville. I lived there, and I took a first flight out after our game and spent 4 or 5 days there.
0: You're off to a great start in the month of July. What are you doing with your approach at the plate that's allowed you to have so much success?
5: I think it's just like really honing in on an approach, understanding like who I'm up against and kind of like how they're attacking guys, and just paying attention to the game, like what, letting the game kind of tell me what they're trying to do, like especially if they get a guy on, and they're probably going to try to get out of it, so they're going to want to double play ball, so they're going to throw a lot of probably soft stuff down. That's usually like what most pitchers do, and so then it's just changing the eyesight, just trying to get them up and focus on staying middle of the field as much as I possibly can, and that's like really helped me out.
6: Kyle Moore was saying yesterday that your attitude, demeanor has been great. It's been very positive. And a lot of guys in your situation may not be like that. What is attributed to, you know, having that positive attitude?
5: Yeah, I think that it's just doing my job. My job is a baseball player. And so it's showing up, playing nine innings and going home.

0: starting lineups and first pitch as our Clubhouse pregame show continues after this.
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tonight's starting lineups, game two of this three-game weekend series following the All-Star break. It'll be game 93 for the Las Vegas Aviators. They are 56-36, defending PCL champions and the first half winners. So they will be trying to defend their PCL championship later this season. 12-7 in the second half. They are 25-20, or rather 31-16 away from home, and a 9-4 mark in the second half on the road. The Express, game number 95 this season, 41-53, but a much better 10-9 start in the second half. 16-27 at home, but 4-3 here in the second half. Mentioned Jordan Montgomery getting the rehab assignment tonight for the Express and what could be his last appearance before rejoining the Texas Rangers as early as next week. He will get the start, and leading off for the Rangers, or the Express, excuse me, will be John Taylor playing at second base tonight. He played at third base last night. Josh Smith moves over from second to third base. Jared Kelnick moves up in the order, batting third. He's playing out in center field. Aaron Savala batting cleanup. He's playing out in left field as well. Savala moves up from where he was hitting yesterday. Trevor Hoffer out in right field moves down a spot. Santiago Espinal did not play last night, but Espinal playing tonight at shortstop. He's batting in the sixth hole. Diego Castillo, DH in the night, batting seventh. Jonah Bride, his first action this week, playing at first base and batting eighth. And Austin Wins in the nine hole. He is catching after DHing yesterday. The Express are managed by Kyle Moore. Kyle in his first season with Round Rock after being hired from the Chicago Cubs AAA affiliate, the Iowa Cubs, where he was the bench coach. Moore so far this season has directed the Express to a 41-53 record. For the Las Vegas Aviators, it'll be Mason Barnett getting his 10th start of the season. The 25-year-old right-handed pitcher has spent some time with the Athletics this season, back with the Aviators. Leading off, a man who has played at both the major league level as well as the minors, Max Muncy, the left fielder, in the team high, batting .378 this season. Joe Hernandez, who batted leadoff last night, will bat second. He's playing at shortstop. Michael Stefanik playing at DH. He's batting third. Brian Severn, the catcher, batting cleanup. And Brian Lavastida at first base. He's batting in the five hole. Jared Dickey out in right field batting sixth. Drew Swift, the second baseman, batting seventh. Brian Weblas, the center fielder, he is batting in the eight hole. And Jack Walker, the third baseman, who did not play last night, playing at third base. The Aviators are managed by Fran Reardon, who is a three-time PCL Manager of the Year and has been the skip